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1: 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We'll start it off with Weird Al Yankovic, Like a Surgeon.

All right, so we had to have a little bit of fun. 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It's Al Stewart. 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

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It's Matt Craig in there. 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

Okay, students, we're in the bees. Burton Cummings. My own way to rock. I'm very unique that way. How about some Bachman Turner Overdrive? We're going to let it roll. Rock and roll. New York's best rock.

PX Best Rock, Jimmy Buffett. 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Well, he did. He was a millionaire many times over when he died. It's Jim Croce. I'll have to say it in a love song. New York's Best Rock.

New York's best rock. I hope you're paying attention, students. Yeah, we're in the J's. Jimmy Ray Vaughan. Cool looking woman. New York's best rock.

Next Best Rock, Stevie Vaughan, The Stolen Jays, James Taylor, Fire and Rain. This is from all my friends from Spack and Kill Elementary School in Poughkeepsie.

0: 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James Taylor.
1: Yeah, we're in the J's.
0: This next song, I'm calling it a deep cut. It's Jim Capaldi, Living on the Edge. How many of us are still there? It's Matt Craig, New York's best rock.

here. It's Best Rock. Steve Perry, no more crying. It's Matt Craig, and we're just about done. An hour has flown on by. We had Jimmy Vaughn, now we have Stevie Ray Vaughan. Wall of Denial. Until next time, see ya, bye.

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2: 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Because I can smell some right bangers.
1: It's that time again to crank up the volume to the max.
3: 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It's me, Mick Hall, with the 80s party.

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0: Indeed, the 80s. 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
1: It's Mick Hall on the controls. Here we go.

0: So it certainly was a blast back from the 80s with Kim Wilde. You Keep Me Hanging On. Where are we going to go next? Bit of Elton.
1: Woo! 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

0: for listening to the 80s party on this station where we play nothing but 80s for one solid hour. What have we just had? Womack and Womack with Teardrops. Let's go back a little bit more.
1: Yeah,
0: Joe the Taxi, Vanessa Paradis.

Greetings and welcome to New Music Aotearoa. I'm your host, John Watson, and over the next hour, I'll be bringing you the latest and greatest New Zealand music that's just been released thanks to New Zealand On Air. It's great to have your company. Listen out also for our jukebox flashback when I play a golden oldie New Zealand classic. So without further ado, let's get this show started. Thanks for joining me.

Wow, that's what you call opening the show with a bang. That was Saatchi and her new single called On Your Mind. 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My name is John Watson, and the name of the show is New Music Aotearoa. And it's a show where I play a whole heap of brand new New Zealand music by New Zealand music artists. 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Now, a few weeks ago, I played you a track from Auckland-based singer Kat Outwin, and the name of that single was called We Are Just Stardust. Well, Kat has just released a brand new single, and you're hearing it first on New Music Aotearoa. It's called You Are.

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Goodness me, there's been some great tracks on the show this week. You're listening to New Music Aotearoa. This is the latest track from Midwave Breaks. It's called A Thousand Years.

Midwave Breaks, a song called A Thousand Years. You're listening to New Music Aotearoa. I'm your host, John Watson. And one of the things I'd love you to do, if you're a New Zealand music artist, then please, please, please get in touch. I love hearing music, particularly from the artists themselves. 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That's newmusicaotearoa.info. This track you're hearing in the background, which is about to give you vocals, it's a track by the reggae band called 1814. And they're one of Aotearoa's most beloved reggae bands, and they're set to enter a Renaissance era with the release of 1814 Live Project, a stunning visual album and live recording featuring 1814 albums with fresh arrangements and special guest collaborations and some of New Zealand's best talent. Without further ado, this is 1814, their latest single. It's called Let My People Go.

The latest single from 1814. It's called Let My People Go. You're listening to New Music Aotearoa, a show with a difference that plays plenty of brand new New Zealand music by New Zealand music artists. Coming up, this is a track from Bailey Talamasina, and Wellington-based Bailey has sent this track through to us directly, and thank you for doing that. Really appreciate it. This track's called Fairy Halen.

Wellington-based Bailey Talamasina, the new song called Fairy Halen. And she comes from Wellington. She's an independent music producer, singer and songwriter from New Zealand's capital. Coming up, this is a track from Jonathan Bree. It features Rachel Clark and it's called Savor My Love.

Jonathan Bree and Rachel Clark, with a brand new single called Savor My Love. You're listening to New Music Aotearoa, the very best in new New Zealand music by New Zealand music artists. And here's something different. Some good things can come out of bad situations, such is the case with Whisper Dish. And what was to be a band became a solo project for Devonport-based artist Tim McNaughton, mainly due to the COVID lockdown in 2020. Formerly the guitarist for Marlon's Dreaming, Tim's music on Whisper Dish is like a transportation to another era. Yet it still pulls on modern music's zesty heartstrings. This is Whisper Dish and Ordinary Life.

Music Aotearoa. Now, it's roughly the halfway point in the show, and it's at this stage that I like to play a golden oldie New Zealand classic. Now, folks, I was going to play a song from Dean Waratini, a song that was released by him in the mid-1980s, but I decided that I'm going to play a different version of that song. You see, many years ago, when I used to listen to Radio Hauraki up in Auckland, there was a wonderful DJ who used to do these candid phone calls and make stupid songs, and he often parodied quite a number of music tracks by New Zealand artists. His name was Kevin Black, and he came up with a brand new version of The Bridge, simply called The Fridge. So I'm going to play for you today The Fridge. I'll need to put a dollar, actually no, it's $2 nowadays, in the jukebox. Thank you, inflation. This is Kevin Black, The Fridge.

great concern for the food in the fridge, constantly eaten away by strong appetites. The tears well up in my eyes. They are like a defrosting

Released originally by the Radio Hauraki team in Auckland, New Zealand, a parody of Dean Waratini's The Bridge called The Fridge. And Kevin Black only actually did the vocal part of that song, the reading aspect of it, and the vocals were actually sung by his good friend Kim Adamson. Not a lot of people know that, so I thought I'd give you a bit of a laugh today. Well, perhaps at my expense. If you've just tuned in, I do apologise. The music you're going to hear is much better than that on a usual platform. This is a new song from Talia Parisi. I'll tell you more about the song after she finishes, but this one's called Something

Natalia Parisi and Something Stupid. And at just 20 years old, she's emerging as a fresh new voice in rhythm and blues and soul. And raised in Manurewa in South Auckland, she grew up singing alongside her older sister while her younger brother played guitar, a passion deeply tied to her Cook Islands, Maori, Samoan and European roots. And after attending Auckland Girls Grammar and then transferring to Manurewa High School in Year 11, she found her sound, blending her love for jazzy instruments, rich melodies and soul-driven vocals. She's inspired by artists like Ariana Grande, Amelia Moore and Sailor, and she crafts music that feels both timeless and emotionally raw. She's now working with viral TikTok producer Edie on the beat. Coming up, another track this week from 1814. This one's called Insomnia.

the latest song from Macy, a song called We Still Happened. You're listening to New Music Aotearoa. I'm your host, John Watson. And not only is this a show with a difference, it's also what I regard as one of the saddest shows in New Zealand radio. And the reason for that is that 90% of the music that gets released in this country does not get airplay on mainstream radio stations. And that's a real shame because a lot of this music is really, really good. And every week I go all the way through hundreds of tracks that get submitted to us, mainly through New Zealand On Air. And I go through and I can tell you that you'll hear tracks on this show just once, mainly because of the vast amount of music that gets sent my way. And unfortunately, a lot of these tracks simply don't get airplay on mainstream radio stations. I'll tell you what's really silly, though, is the artists who send me through tracks that have explicit lyrics. Sorry, guys, no one's going to play your tracks. This is Jessica Lee, a new song called Dream Girl.

Jessica Lee and her new single called Dream Girl. That's from her forthcoming 5-track EP called I Wanna Be a Star. You're listening to New Music Aotearoa, second last track in the show. This one comes from Kings. It's called Save Me.

Sometimes he'll just stare into space for hours, looking at nothing. It's almost like he's waiting for something, or someone to come and get him. It's weird.

Kings and their latest track called Save Me. Well, that's it from me. I'm about to give up my studio chair for my colleague right here on your favourite radio station. I have been your host, John Watson, and over the last hour, you've been listening to a show with a difference called New Music Aotearoa. It's been a show where I've been playing the very latest New Zealand music by New Zealand music artists. And my thanks go out to New Zealand On Air, Knickknack Media, Radio Dash, Indie Music Consultants, DRM, and all of the independent Kiwi promoters and artists who send me in some great tracks to feature on the show. And if you'd like to submit tracks through to me for Airplay Audition, by all means, please get in touch. I also love hearing from listeners as well. 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New Music Aotearoa is produced in the studios of Radio Te Aroha in Te Aroha, New Zealand. Until next week, take care of yourselves and look out for each other, won't you? Taking us out this week is the brand new song from Te Wehi. It's called Dreams. Have a great week, folks. See you next time.

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0: 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Are you ready? 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
4: Hello, hello, hello, and thank you for joining me, Kay Cook Abbott, for another journey here on the Orange Blossom Special. I hope you've all been really, really well. If you're in the UK, or actually, if you're in the, shall we say, the summer side of the country, of the world, I hope you're enjoying some lovely sunshine. I know our friends over in Australia and New Zealand are now in winter, so you've got to feel sorry for them because it's going to be cold. I have to say, when it's cold here, at least we have Christmas to look forward to. I'm kind of wondering when it's winter through like July, August, September, or June, July, August, really. There's no major events to sort of come up in the middle of that cold to break it up. Does make me feel for them, to be honest, and it makes me realise how lucky we are. But at the start of winter, or during winter, I should say, we at least have Christmas to look forward to. So that means the boring spell comes after, when we only have January and February. And then in March, of course, we start getting the spring and things start popping out. So it's nice that way, I think. My opinion, you might disagree. I can't imagine actually having Christmas on a beach. Maybe that's something I need to try one day and see how it goes. Head off somewhere hot for my Christmas holidays, maybe the Caribbean. We can all dream, can't we? Yes, well, I hope you're well. We came into this week's show with a fabulous track from Braxton Keith that was called Real Damn Deal. We're going to go straight into the music, and this week we're going to hear, in fact, I'll tell you what, we're going to kick it off with a long spell of music. We're going to hear from Kyle Gates with Easy. And we'll just follow on from there. I'll be back with you shortly.

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1: This is where we listen to a song that has been covered by a country music artist. The song may be an old country song or a pop song that has been covered country style.

0: Howdy, folks. This is Olivia Harms. You're on a musical upbeat country journey with my friend Kay Cook Abbott on the Orange Blossom Special.
1: Kay Cook

0: It's Kay Cook Abbott, living life one train ticket at a time.
1: And there you go, folks. A nice long stint of music for you there. So, we just heard from Reed Kirkwood. We had a track called Take You Back. Prior to that, it was the gorgeous Wade Bowen, and that track was called Rain. We also had Jordana Bryant with Rearview and Kyle Clark with Better on a Boat. We had the Reeves Brothers with All It Takes Is You. And we had American Young for our take cover track for this week with Seminole Wind. I've played that track for you so many times before, but I've got to say, that's my favourite version of Seminole Wind. So it fits nicely into our take cover segment. We also had Daly and Vincent with God's Country, and we kicked it all off with Kyle Gates and Easy. And I don't know about you, but I thought that was a brilliant, brilliant set. We are going to go straight into a track now from Love and Theft. This is a track called Farm Truck. We're then going to hear from Jenna Paulette, and we're going to hear a track called High Noon. Enjoy the music.

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2: And there you go, folks. Honky Tonk Electricity. Oh, I've got to say, I was loving these tracks. We just had Walter Montgomery. I'm a huge Walter Montgomery fan. Get my teeth in place. That was called Saving the Honky Tonks. Prior to that, it was Sammy Kershaw with a Honky Tonk Boots. Oh, that's put me in a really good mood, I've got to say. So I'll tell you what, we're going to have a track now from Miranda Lambert. We're going to hear a track called Crisco. We're then going to hear from Austin Michael, and we've got a track called Every Boy's Girl. Enjoy the music.

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1: All aboard. 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This is Dennis Ledbetter, and you're listening to Kay Cook Abbott and the Orange Blossom Special. 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

0: Stay on track on the Orange Blossom Special with Kay Cook Abbott.
1: And there you go, folks. Great track there from Landon Wall. That was called Ain't Doing Jack. That's like me most days. I say that. Yeah, I have my moments of not doing jack, but I'm also very busy, as you know. But to most people, I would probably still not be doing jack because I'd be sitting there. But there we go. We also had Midland Shooting Memories with Tequila. Oh my God, what a drink to use for anything. I'm not a tequila fan, as you can probably tell. I've done the whole tequila shots things in my younger days. Couldn't do that now. Nice glass of wine. That'd do me fine. Right, we've got Kenny Whitmire coming up now. We've got a track called One Foot in the Grave. Oh my God, that's me again. Getting old now, you know. We're going to follow with Cody Johnson and the Brothers Osborne, and we've got a track called Foolproof. Enjoy. Oh, and I tell you what, I'm just looking. I can see we've got a swing break coming up, and we've got a couple of fabulous tracks coming. Whew, let's go and hear these two.

0: to Upbeat Country with Kay Cook Abbott.
1: And there you go, our swing break for this week's show. And I loved both those tracks. I really did. You know I'm a huge Western Swing fan anyway. I've got to tell you, I've actually, as I'm sure you can imagine, in radio and in TV as well, you know, you've got to think ahead, right? And I've had some people moan at me because there I am in March and I'm already thinking Christmas, right? Oh, it's way too early. No, it's not if you've got to do programming. It's not if you've got to get shows organised, you've got to get shows planned, you've got to get a schedule organised. It's not too early at all. So I've been in the midst of that, and I've been listening to some real old Christmas music. Like, we're going back to the 40s. And of course, who were your Christmas artists then? Yeah, they were Ernest Tubb and Bob Wills and Bobby Helms, you know, all Western swing artists. And I've got to tell you, I've been in absolute awe. I'll tell you, headphones. Well, I haven't been out of my headphones, and I live in headphones anyway, but even when I do take those headphones off, my other headphones go in while I'm pottering around doing things at home, and I'm still listening to it. Might be Christmas music, but it's Western swing and it's brilliant. I'm loving it. Right, let's move on, shall we? Oh no, we're not going to move on. I'm going to tell you what we heard. So the last track we heard, which I love that track, it was Lyle Lovett. That was a track called San Antonio Girl. And prior to that, I've got to tell you, you hear lots of Western swing artists do this song, but I don't think any of them do it as well as Mark Abbott does. Mark Abbott is no longer with us, which is a real shame, because let me tell you, he's one of the best Western swing artists I've come across. That track was Green Snakes on the Ceiling. Absolutely brilliant. I'm sure you will agree. Okay, we're going to move on now. We're going to hear now from Bryce Leatherwood. We've got a track called She's Wrong, She's Right. It sounds like every woman, doesn't it? You're wrong, right. Yes, no. Yes, we can't make up our minds, honestly. And it's just a female thing, you know. That's why, you know, we say to you, shall I wear this outfit or shall I wear this outfit? And you give us one, so we wear the opposite. Yeah, it always works, you know. When we've heard from Bryce, we're going to hear from White Lowe. We've got a track called The Road Back to You. Let's go and take a listen.
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0: It's Kay Cook Abbott. 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
1: Woo, a couple of great tracks we just had. We just heard from Ryan Jewell. That was a track called Barrel Full of Whiskey. We also heard from Scott Wolverton, and that was a track called Storm Chaser. Whew. Now, if we're going to be on the storms, I think that means we've really got to turn to, of course, the well-known film Twisters, the newer version, which, of course, contains lots of country music. In particular, our next track hit the top of the charts and stayed there for quite a while. It's Luke Combs with Ain't No Love in Oklahoma. Let's go and take a listen.

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0: where mainstream and independent artists share the spotlight. The Orange Blossom Special. We love country music.
2: And there you go, folks. We just had our double shot for this week's show. And this week, I picked one of my favourite Canadian artists because he's got a very good voice. Let's start with saying that. Also, he's particularly nice to look at. And I am female and I'm red-blooded and, you know, that goes a long way. Although I've got to tell you, I've been watching a lot of these AI dramas online and it's amazing. AI can create some incredibly good-looking men. Beauty with that is you can look at them and can't get in trouble because they don't exist. Method in my madness. Anyway, back to Corey Marks. We just heard Make My Country Rock, and that featured Sally Erner of Gobsmack, Travis Tritt and Mick Mars. And yes, I know there was an E word, shall we say, right at the start there from Corey Marks. But you know, I didn't feel that one word warranted not playing the song. Prior to that, we heard Drunk When I'm High. Both great tracks. Now, prior to that, we had Blake Shelton with Stay Country or Die Trying. And I didn't introduce him beforehand. Bad me. Give me a slap on the wrist. Guys, as usual, our Double Shot Artist has brought us to the end of our journey here on the Orange Blossom Special with just one track left to go, as usual. So I want to thank you for joining me. I've had an absolute blast and I really hope you come back again next week so we get to do it all over again because I've loved it. We're going to play out this week with a track from Ryan Bingham and the Texas Gentleman. This is Let the Big Dog Eat. Yeah, that sounds good, doesn't it? My name is Kay Cook Abbott, and I've been your host here on the Orange Blossom Special. Until next week, you take care. Bye-bye now.
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0: Good morning, welcome along to another edition of Marley in the Morning. Today is Wednesday, the 8th of July, and of course we kick off with three tracks back to back from the 60s. This morning the Monkees got us started. The track was released in 1967. We played A Little Bit Me, A Little Bit You. The track was written by Neil Diamond. Today in music history, back in 1967, the Monkees began a 29-day tour with Jimi Hendrix Experience as the support act. Hendrix was dropped after just six shows, being told his act was not suitable for their teeny bopper audience. And again, today in music history, back in 1965, the Dave Clark Five had their movie Catch Us If You Can premiere in London. The film was renamed to Having a Wild Weekend for its US release. Songs featured by the group in the movie were Having a Wild Weekend, I Can't Stand It, and of course the title track, Catch Us If You Can.
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1: This is Molly in the Morning.

in music history, back in 1966, the Beatles released their Nowhere Man 4-track EP in the UK, which included the tracks Nowhere Man, Drive My Car, Michelle, and You Won't See Me. All four tracks were taken from the sixth coming Beatles studio album, Rubber Soul. Today in music history, back in 1971, over-enthusiastic fans at a Mott the Hoople gig held at the Royal Albert Hall in London caused some injuries and two damaged boxes, prompting a temporary ban on rock gigs at the venue. The group paid £1,467 for damages to the property. Here are Mott the Hoople from 1973 with

day in music history. Back in 1978, Jerry Rafferty's album City to City went to number one on the US chart, knocking Saturday Night Fever off the top spot, which had been at the top of the charts for almost 6 months. We just played Jerry Rafferty and Baker Street, 1978. Today in music history, back in 2023, Elton John told millions of fans that they would remain in his head, heart and soul when concluding his marathon farewell tour at Sweden's Tele2 Arena in Stockholm. Elton closed the show with one of his biggest hits, Goodbye Yellow Brick Road. His farewell Yellow Brick Road tour began in North America in 2018, and this was the second night performing in Stockholm. We're a couple of tracks away from this morning's workout track, so get your stretches done.

0: We just played Sugar Hill Gang's Rapper's Delight. While it famously cracked the top 40 in America, peaking at number 36, it was an absolute smash here in the UK. It climbed all the way to number 3 on the official UK singles chart in December 79, staying in the top 10 for 5 weeks and proving that hip-hop had a massive global appeal right from the word go. As I mentioned, the last two tracks lead us to this morning's workout track. We're headed for 1990 this morning to work out alongside Black Box and Everybody, Everybody. Let's get it done.
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8 o'clock. Shana Amer just played, and You're the One I Love. Absolutely gorgeous. 1997. Today in music history, back in 2006, Queen guitarist Brian May made a substantial donation to save the hedgehogs from slaughter in the Outer Hebrides.

0: Although the exact amount was never revealed, it was said to be enough to pay for the rescue of hundreds of hedgehogs from the Uis, where Scottish Natural Heritage had been culling the animals for the past 4 years. May's money would go towards funding cash rewards for islanders so hundreds more hedgehogs could be saved. Here he is from 1991 with his hit, Driven By You.
1: Marley

1993, we just played The Beloved and Sweet Harmony. Before that one, Brian May of Queen, 1991, and Driven By You. Today in music history, back in 1979, the B-52s made their UK live debut at the London Lyceum Ballroom, supported by the Tourists. Here are the B-52s from 1990.

0: approaching 10 minutes away from 8 o'clock. The B-52s just played. They released that track in 1990. It was called Rome. Here's Ellie Goulding and Black Parada Dress.
1: I heard what you said, just as I was tasting freedom. Don't want the pills,

Sonny Federa and Libyanka, tracks called Let Me Be In Your Arms. And of course, before that one, Ellie Goulding's Black Parade Dress. Don't forget, turn of the hour, which is literally just over 5 minutes from now. We've got this morning's edition of 80s at 8. Looking at the track list, you're going to hear from Depeche Mode, Kid Creole and the Coconuts, Milli Vanilli, and Sting, among others. That's all coming up in this morning's 80s at 8 at the turn of the hour. Heading for 2018 next with MK. The track was simply called 17.

0: Marty in the morning. We'll be right back.
1: Come on, England! We believe we cannot.

Into hour two, 5 minutes past 8 o'clock. 80s at 8 underway, kicking it off this morning. A Brit funk classic. Remember that one from 1980? That was Light of the World and I Shot the Sheriff. A heavenly birthday shout, born today back in 1960, Andy Fletcher, bass, synth and founding member with English electronic band Depeche Mode. The group have had over 50 songs in the UK singles chart over the years and 17 top 10 albums. The group have also sold over 100 million records worldwide. Hit singles included New Life, Enjoy the Silence and Just Can't Get Enough. Sadly, Fletch left us in May 2022, aged 60. Happy heavenly birthday, Andy Fletcher of Depeche Mode. Here they are from 86 with a wonderful track called A Question of Lust. This

15 minutes past 8 o'clock. Kid Creole and the Coconuts just played from 1982 with Stool Pigeon. Before that one, Depeche Mode from 86 and A Question of Lust. Another birthday shout, born today back in 1955, Russell Christian, singer with English group The Christians. The name of the band refers to the surname of the three brothers that were in the original lineup. Happy birthday, Russell. Here are The Christians from 87 with Ideal World.

Just gone 20 minutes past 8 o'clock. Sting there took us back to 1986 with a track called Russians. Before that one, 1 year later, 87, we heard The Christians and Ideal World. Taking us now to the end of the decade, 1989, with Milli Vanilli. 80s.

Milli Vanilli there, who had their awards removed from them for pretending to be who they really weren't. 1989, the track we just played, Girl, You Know It's True. Let's go back now to 1983, jazz funk legends, Level 42, and their classic, The Chinese Way.

0: bringing this morning's 80s at 8 to a close. Level 42 from 1983 and The Chinese Way. Playing next on Marley in the Morning. 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
1: Marley in the Morning. We'll be right back.

time is approaching 20 minutes away from 9 o'clock. This morning's Midway Extended Play track took us back to 1987, a track that I haven't heard for so long. I'd pretty much forgotten about it until I rediscovered it just last week. Glenn Goldsmith just played there, and I Won't Cry, the Rare Block Mix. Absolutely brilliant, 1987. Taking us forward now to 2019 with Dua Lipa.

today in music history, back in 1995, TLC started a 7-week run at number one on the US singles chart with the track Waterfalls, the group's second US number one, and a number four hit here in the UK. The music video for the song reflects the socially conscious lyrics. With a $1 million budget, the video was an MTV staple that boosted the song's success. The video won 4 MTV Video Music Awards in 1995, including Video of the Year. TLC were the first African-American act to receive the trophy. Up to date again now, here's Keith Urban featuring Michael McDonald. The track's called We Go Back.

Michael McDonald appearing in the charts again recently, isn't it? Alongside Keith Urban, we just played We Go Back. The next track from Natalie Imbruglia is called Upside Down. It marks Natalie's first piece of brand new music in 5 years, following her 2021 UK Top 10 chart album, Firebird. Her new track is a synth-driven, jangly pop anthem. While it's got a massive throwback energy to the late 90s and early 2000s pop we love her for, it leans heavily into a fresh, dance floor-ready electronic groove.

FM 9 o'clock. What a great track that was. Released in 2014, Gordon City just played I'm Ready For Your Love. And of course, before that one, the current track from Natalie Imbruglia. She's called it Upside Down. Don't forget, turn of the hour. We've got today's 5 at 9. 5 tracks in a row. All you need to do is listen to the tracks and try and work out the year that they were released here in the UK. Heading next to 1999 with Lion Rock, track Rude Boy Rock. I'll see you at the turn of the hour with 5 at 9.

0: So we're into the third and final hour this morning, 5 minutes past 9 o'clock. Today in music history, back in 1967, UK Music Weekly, The Melody Maker, ran a front page comment condemning the 3 month jail sentence given to Rolling Stone's Mick Jagger for possession of Benzedrine tablets. Jagger was later given a conditional discharge. We've just played Rolling Stones, of course, which leads us to this morning's 5 at 9. 5 tracks in a row, as you well know, played for you to try and figure out the original year of UK release. The only rule in place, no peeking on Google, right? Leave the internet alone. Try and do it all from memory. Let's get it underway this morning with a track from Connie Francis, Everybody's Somebody's Fool. But what was the year?
1: The 5 at 9. Can you guess the year?

First two tracks of this morning's Five at Nine have just played. We just heard Sutherland Brothers and Quiver with The Arms of Mary as track number two. And we kicked off your Five at Nine this morning with a classic from Connie Francis, Everybody's Somebody's Fool. Any idea of the years? We're looking for two out of five this morning to win you that virtual gold star. Continuing with track number three, it's Shalimar and I Can Make You Feel Good. But what was the year?

So this morning's 5 at 9 have played. You should hopefully have at least 2 out of 5 correct answers to win you that virtual gold star. Let's rewind back to track number 1 and go through the answers. We started this morning with Connie Francis, Everybody's Somebody's Fool, released in 1960. Your second track, Sutherland Brothers and Quiver, Arms of Mary, released in 1976. Your third track came from Shalimar, I Can Make You Feel Good, 1982. Your fourth track, originally a hit for the Small Faces back in 1967, we played the M People's version of Ichiku Park. They released it in 1995. And your fifth and final track this morning came from Oasis. Gorgeous track called Little by Little, released in 2002. Quick recap, 1960, 1976, 1982, 1995 and 2002. If you got 2 or more correct, congratulations, you've won yourself a virtual gold star. If not, don't worry, we'll do it again tomorrow, giving you another chance to win yours here on your favourite breakfast show. This is taken from Paul McCartney's current album called Dungeon Lane. I've been playing it in the car a lot recently and it's a really good album. This track's called The Days We Left Behind.

minutes away from 10 o'clock. We're into the final 30-minute segment of the show this morning. Today, music history. Back in 1972, Bill Withers started a three-week run at

Back from this week's featured classic album, of course, it's Left Field's Leftism. When punk rock royalty collided with the pioneers of progressive house, the result was today's track, as it featured John Lydon, aka Johnny Rotten of the Sex Pistols and Public Image Limited. Released in November 1993, this track was an absolute sonic hand grenade that bridged the two completely different musical worlds together. Left Field's Neil Barnes badgered John Lydon to come down to the studio after a legendary night out at Lydon's house, where the three of them sat up for hours listening to bass-heavy pumping reggae records. Realising they shared a mutual love for the deep-driving bass, Lydon agreed to hop on this next track. It was called Open Up.

Up until 1993, mainstream UK house and techno music predominantly relied on soulful, soaring diva vocals or sampled spoken word loops. By putting a biting, aggressive punk icon on top of a thumping 134 BPM techno trance beat, left field completely blew up the rulebook, proving that electronic music could possess the exact same raw, dirty attitude as rock and roll. We've just played Open Up featuring John Lydon on lead vocals as the third track from Leftism, this week's featured classic album. We'll be playing track number 4, same time tomorrow, here on your favourite breakfast show. Meanwhile, we head for 2022 with Kylie Minogue alongside Years and Years.

away from 10 o'clock. Our last dip into the current charts this morning, we just played Madonna's Love Sensation. Before that one, out of 2022, we played Kylie Minogue and Years and Years, the track Second to Midnight. Here's Stella Lefty with a track she calls Boston. On a

So the final track out of 2026 this morning, we just played Brooke Holmes' Tears Won't Lie, and before that one, Stella Lefty with Boston. Our next track by Nelly Furtado is a masterclass in mid-2000 pop reinvention. Released in May 2006 as the lead European single from her multi-platinum third album, Lose, it completely shocked fans who were used to her acoustic folk pop sound. Man Eater brings us to the end of the breakfast show, and of course, our theme tune finish.

0: released in 2006. That was Nelly Furtado bringing this morning's breakfast show to a close with her track Man Eater. It's been great having your company since 7 o'clock. Of course, I'll be back tomorrow, 7 o'clock sharp, to do it again. I hope for the pleasure of your company as always. Which leads us to our theme tune finish. Today's theme tune comes from a British panel game show based on the short-lived US version of the same name. It was originally hosted by Robin Ray and later, most notably, by Robert Robinson. The most prominent panellist was Frank Muir. The game comprised of two teams of three, a captain and two guests each week, who would compete to earn points in identifying the correct definition of obscure words. The team took turns to give three definitions, one of them being true, the other two were bluffs, while the other team attempted to determine which was correct. If the correct choice was made, the team earned 1 point. If not, the bluffing team earned 1 point. Both teams took turns in bluffing and determining definitions. Today's theme tune finish, Call My Bluff. Have a great Wednesday. I'll see you tomorrow morning at 7 o'clock.
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Good morning, lovely people. It's me, Big G, live on Spark Flame Radio. And the weather is absolutely brilliant. We're having a heat wave, all right, all summer long. Some exciting stuff on today. I have a beautiful, lovely interview with the lovely Nicola, who'll tell us all about her app and things that she's done. An amazing individual, let me tell you. And she came in and she wasn't feeling 100%. She had a bit of a cold, poor woman. But we'll tell you all about that as the morning goes on. Let's start something exciting and let's keep the dancing moving. I tell you, that is a day for dancing with the weather, isn't it? Kid Rock all summer long.

Kid Rock. All summer long, that's what we're having. I'll tell you, we are having a summer this year, are we not? Absolutely fantastic. What else have we on the show today? Oh, yes, we've got our sports roundup around midday with young Curtis. Absolutely brilliant. But let's keep the music going. Let's keep a bit of happiness in the tunes this morning. And if you want to get involved, info at Spark Flame Radio, just tell us what you want us to talk about and we will happily do it. Because life is life.

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Used in the Rocky films, of course. Someone sent me a message and asked me, do I have a nice recipe for pancakes? I actually do, so I will do that after we hear from the Bellamy brothers. 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

0: The Bellamy Brothers, Let Your Love Flow. Okay, pay attention, class. Pancakes. This is an easy breakfast or any time treat, really. You need 200 grams of plain flour, 4 teaspoons of baking powder, a half teaspoon of salt, 15 grams of caster sugar, 175 grams of milk, 1 egg, medium-sized, and 50 grams of butter melted. Boom, boom, boom, boom, boom. And now for the method. Sieve the flour into a bowl. Add the baking powder, salt, sugar, and mix it all. Make a well in the centre of the mixture. Add your milk, egg, and melted butter. And gently mix until smooth. Gently. Heat a lightly oiled frying pan and pour a ladle or large spoon of mix into the pan or desired size of pancake that you'd like to eat. When sealed and browning, turn over and cook the other side. Repeat using all the mix and serve warm, ensuring pancakes are cooked thoroughly. And then add whatever flavouring or topping you'd like, whether it be berries or just some honey. And they are absolutely delicious. And just remember to thank the person who's making them. Yes, that's right. Hang on in there, baby. Johnny Bristol.
1: Hang in there, baby.
2: Gonna make love tonight.
1: Don't be afraid.
2: That'll make it all right. I know just how you feel.
0: Oh, I feel my feet tapping. I just want to get up and boogie.

I think I love you. I knew I love you all. That's David Cassidy, who remembers that, the Partridge Family from way back when, although that was him on his own, of course. Gordon says to me, you never play anything from whenever he picked a load of songs, and every so often he sends me a list. Actually, Gordon, I don't think you listen properly, but here's one anyway. The Who, Love Ain't For Keeping, from The Who's next album. Roger Daltrey singing.

How deep is your love? The Bee Gees, of course. And we're about 10 minutes away before Nicola comes in and we have a chat. So anyone's getting excited about it, be ready. Because I'm very excited. Only because I know it's coming up. Jimmy Cliff, many rivers to cross.

Jimmy Cliff, Many Rivers to Cross. I'm going to dedicate this next song to the professor because he is the maestro, and this guy singing is also a maestro. So, Paul, this one's for you. Billy Joel.

0: Billy Joel, A New York State of Mind. Oh, absolutely brilliant. And now it's the time for me to introduce you to the lovely Nicola Leonard. Nicola, how are you? Good morning and welcome to the show.
1: Hi, Graham. It's really nice to be on. I've never done a radio show before, so this is going to be fun.
0: It'll be amazing, and everyone will understand how you shine and what kind of person you are. I'm really looking forward to having a conversation with you. Tell me all about yourself, introduce yourself, tell us what you do, and I look forward to hearing it all.
1: I'm the creator of an app called Understanding My Child. I've got two kids, one's autistic, one's ADHD, and I suddenly realised just how hard all the paperwork was, how difficult it was to keep track of what worked for them, what didn't work for them, and to share that with the other people in their lives who needed to know. So I created an app so that you could keep track of that and then share that easily in any appointments or any meetings that you had with like schools or doctors and things. So that's what I do.
0: Wow. You must be a lady of a lot of patience, and I mean that in the nicest possible way. So when did you realise, firstly, that you need this, and how did you go about starting it? Can you tell us all about it? Did you write a book? Did you go straight to the app? Tell us everything. We're always interested to hear.
1: So my son was diagnosed about 6.5 years ago. And in those intervening years, I must have had 1,000 conversations with other parents. And I've helped probably about 20 of them to fill in the paperwork or prepare for meetings or capture evidence of the things that the schools need to see. And eventually, probably the beginning of this year, I realised that I wouldn't have enough time to actually make a difference and help people, which is when I thought, I'll write a book. And then I realised I don't have time to write a book and that apps have less words on them. So I decided to make an app. So I suppose it was driven because, you know, people in this situation find each other. You have to find a group of people who can help you get through this. And I wanted to make it as easy as people could to find the things that they needed.
0: Wow, absolutely fantastic. So really what you want, what do you want this interview to do? Do you want to help people? You've such a desire. I mean, when did you first realize you had such a heart to help people? And have you found it successful? How's it going? Keep talking, Nicola. You're doing a fantastic job of talking about yourself and about the app.
1: Yeah, no, I didn't write the book because I realised I don't have the time or the patience to write that many words. But the app is called Understanding My Child. You can find it on the Play Store. You can find it on the App Store. We have accounts on TikTok, on Instagram, on Facebook. So you can find us in a lot of different places. It's great. We've had input from charities, from neurodiverse charities. We've had input from SENCOs, from teachers, from speech and language therapists, from paediatricians. Everyone has had a look at this app to say, is this doing what we need it to do? Have we left any gaps? Is this going to support people? And yes, so far it seems to be doing a great job. We've only ever heard great things about it. We're just excited to get more people using it. That's what's difficult. That's the really hard part, is getting people to see it, because we don't have a huge media budget. We can't afford to buy hundreds and thousands of Facebook adverts. So it's kind of, how do we tell the world that we exist, you know?
0: Well, hopefully here at Spark Flame Radio, we've given you some help in advertising and people will get to know about the app, Understanding My Child. Honestly, I think you're such an inspiration to young people, especially the young mothers who maybe have issues with some of their children. Maybe they need help in different areas. So I think it's brilliant that you cover all that. And I really appreciate you coming in this morning, Nicola. To wrap up the interview, I would love to play a song that you would enjoy and that you would go to raise your mood. So what would you like to hear?
1: Thank you. Yeah, I mean, really, we just want as many people using it as possible so that it helps them, and so that it can help, I suppose, fund us to make things even better in the future. We want to keep expanding it and keep making improvements to it. So the more people that use it, the more likely it is we can do that. So again, it's called Understanding My Child. You can find it on the Play Store. You can find it on the App Store. And yeah, that's about it really. Song-wise, I asked my daughter and she would like you to play Thank You for the Music by ABBA.
0: Nicola, really, once again, thank you for coming in. Anyone, please, folks, encourage Understanding My Child. Look it up in the app. Look it up in all the platforms that Nicola mentioned. Nicola, really appreciate you coming in. And thank you for coming in and sharing your story. And I look forward to hearing its success, continued growth. And this is for your lovely daughter. Thank you.

to me. Thank you for the music from ABBA, and that was Nicola's choice. And again, Nicola, thank you. Such an inspirational young lady. Absolutely brilliant. Check it out. Check out the app, Understanding My Child. And Nicola did tell me your daughter's name was Maggie. So, Maggie, this is especially for you.

much for Maggie. Maggie Leonard. Brilliant. Absolutely brilliant. I'll just let you know too, this Sunday, the 12th of July, at Walton Gardens down there in Warrington, there's a Disability Awareness Day. It's free admission. It's on from 10 to 4:30, promoting independence throughout life and work. And there's hundreds of support groups and services, there's equipment and vehicle suppliers, performing and visual arts. There's a main arena, there's a sports zone, there's family entertainment. It'll be absolutely brilliant, and it's all sponsored by the United Utilities, and it's organised by the Trading Standards. Get along down there, down at the, down at the Walton Gardens in Warrington, and that'll be a brilliant day out. And then you can celebrate being individuals. Celebrate you. Or as the song says, celebrate me.

Ah, powerful sentiment in that song, isn't it? Powerful lyrics. I celebrate me. And that, of course, is Inga Rose. Absolutely wonderful. And I see there's a Kickers football for adults with additional needs. It's on every Tuesday in the Birmingham Settlement Sports and Community Centre. Every Tuesday, 3 to 4 p.m. Join, you just go down and join if you're an adult. Well, I don't actually know if there's a, but it says adult on it, so it's for a play zone, for a friendly game. Just find someone to talk to. You know, it's a great way of doing it. It's called Kickers, and it's football for adults with additional needs. Absolutely brilliant. 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

0: Don't you cry. Passenger, life is for living.
1: Get what you need and give what you're given. 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
0: Passenger. I must thank Natalie. Natalie introduced me to Passenger a lot of years ago. And honestly, I thought they were absolutely brilliant. I went and seen them live. You know, I have a funny feeling it was down near Birmingham and the NAC. And it absolutely brilliant. I'd never heard that kind of music in a long time. But that was very, very good. So a big thank you for Natalie. And what about that weather? Isn't that weather? I hope you're wearing your sun cream today, because that's a good year for the roses. Sometimes I just wonder, you know, I'd be amazed at myself with the links I do for songs. Elvis Costello.

Happiness is me and you. Nicola, if you're listening, a few comments coming in about the interview. People loved it. They reckon you're a very brave lady. And you know, I don't think that's fair calling anyone brave because she's a mother. When you're a mother, it's bravery doesn't come into it, it's your heart, isn't it? I mean, sometimes you just have to walk the line, as Johnny Cash would say. But thank you for the kind comments.

0: That's fine, because you're mine.
1: I walk the line. You're listening to Graham and Spark Flame Radio, and people are sending me more information about stuff that's coming up in the next number of days. Let me just get to the reading of it. The Midlands, the 14th of July, Coventry Building. Excuse me while I cough. The Society Arena, it's on 10 to 4. Join us for the National Eurodiversity Show. And discover a community waiting for you. Let me play a song because I'm going to cough.

Stevie Wonder with Elton John. The Finish Line. I apologize for that. I had to flick that on very quickly because I opened the window and let a bit of air in and dust come in. And oh, goodness me, I started coughing and sneezing. You're lucky. Oh, I was surprised I was able to come back. I thought I'd end up just lying here for weeks. You can see I love the sympathy. But I was in the middle of telling you about the, if I can just pick it up again, every time I move in the studio, there it is. The National Neurodiversity Show, it's discovering all different stuff. It's on, the Midlands one is on the 14th of July in the Coventry Building Society Arena. And it's join everybody for inclusive events, bringing together neurodivergent people, families, professionals and organisations in one welcoming space. Share what you do with an engaged, relevant audience. Make meaningful connections across the community. Learn from expert-led seminars and conversations. Discover ideas, resources and different perspectives. Whew, goodness me, that's a lot. Whether you're looking for an exhibit or simply want to attend the shows, they offer a relaxed environment to connect, learn and be part of something positive. You know, honestly, there's so much good stuff going on out there that you're able to connect with for all different people in different walks of the community. I think it's absolutely brilliant. And honestly, I think it's fantastic. So, cool, get along to that. As I say, it's down in the Coventry Building in the Society Arena. It's on the 14th of July. Enjoy. And just when you get in, just say to him, Big G from Spark Clear Radio recommended this, and he said you should talk nice to me. And they will. One, two, three, four. We're the station for the nation. We include everybody.

The things I will not miss, or the things, the things I will not miss. That's Diana Ross and Marvin Gaye. First time somebody sent me that, I thought it sent me at the wrong speed. Philip Cooley wants me to play a song. He said, would you make a request? And he says, tell people if they're looking for a man with a van. He does house clearance, grass cutting, garden waste, household appliances, furniture removal, construction cleanup, DIY, transporting goods. Any job, big or small, just give us a call. Oh, he's a poet and he didn't know it. 07-88-334-1664. That's Philip Cooley. I tell you, look, I'm even advertising for people now in their business. But he wanted to hear a song. And he says, if anybody wants to get a hold of him, they can. Even though what he'd really love to do is leave on a jet plane. I'd be doing that in a couple of weeks for a holiday. Imagine like spending money to go to somewhere sunny when you've got weather like that at home. Crazy, isn't it?

Oh, the lovely Olivia Newton-John. I used to have posters of her in my bedroom when I was young. I thought she was lovely. Absolutely marvellous. Yeah, that's Olivia Newton-John. And, yeah, listen, some good comments coming in. I really appreciate it. It's always encouraging whenever you speak to someone. And you know, and really in truth, I should be thanking Sparkplay and Radio for, I'm only with them a short time. But I've already spoke to and had conversations with some amazing people involved with Spark Flame Radio. It's great to work for a radio station and be involved with a radio station that supports the community so well. So absolutely delighted. So thank you to Joe and Paul and everyone. Thank you to all the listeners. And just that song there actually is good. Let me be there, because Spark Flame Radio want to be there in the morning, the afternoons and the evenings. Let me be there whenever you need me. Absolutely brilliant. Rod, sing us a song.

as boys' life. If those two guys have certainly cut out a career for themselves, one formerly of Boys' Own and one of Westlife, they're doing well, and they're actually good crack. It's a good show to go to. Went and seen them in the Waterfront in Belfast, and they put on a good show, bit of crack, tell you a few stories. They're good fun, and they seem to genuinely like each other, which I always think is good. Sometimes whenever, anyway, I'm not getting into all that. Why did the flea fail his exams? He just wasn't up to scratch. What do you do? A man asked a very attractive girl at a party. I'm an infant teacher. Good gracious, I thought you were at least 26. That's the way I tell him. Thanks, I appreciate it. Any laughter is always good, even if it's a pity laugh. I love this next song here. I think this is an amazing, amazing song. First time I heard it, I was watching a hospital thing, Grey's Anatomy, that's it. And truthfully, see when it came on and the scenes that was going on behind it, I was filling up, I'm not going to lie. I'm an emotional wreck sometimes. Brandy Carlile, The Story.

Brandy Carlile, The Story. When you play a sad song or a song, an emotional song, people start sending you requests for, I honestly don't mind. Someone asked me last Friday to play Cilla Black singing a song, which I didn't have. I was surprised I didn't have it. But, of course, me being the wonderful human being that I am, when the show was over last Friday, I went and looked for it, but they don't listen on a Monday because of work. So they asked me if I could play it on a Wednesday or Friday. Well, I was managed to find it, so I am playing it today. And it's putting it down the way I feel. Cilla Black.

putting it down to the way I feel about you, Cilla Black. Love that girl singing. Yes, I was saying, people saying to you, once you play one sad song or emotional song, people want you to. And Arlene sent me, says, please play Luke Grimes. And I thought, I know that name. And I know he's a singer, but he's also a great actor. He's actually, he was in Yellowstone for, and now he's in The Marshall, didn't he? Absolutely. And this is his latest offering. Luke Grimes, I will love you till my life is over.

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Oh, stop. That's too emotional for me. It's killing me. Paul wanted me to play a song. Oh, I'm got it, Paul. I don't have it on my system yet, but I will have. I will get it uploaded and I will play it for you on Thursday, Friday. I was going to say tomorrow, but I'll definitely play it on Friday, I promise. In the meantime, Angela and her three friends who are walking up and down, they said, could we come in and talk to you? Definitely not. Do you want to get me a bad name saying females are coming into my studio? But they said, would I play this song? It's Heart. Of course I will.

All I want to do is make love to you. Heart, stop, behave yourself. Curtis is getting himself ready here for his sport roundup. And he said to me last week, would you pick a song that would kind of, you could introduce me to? And I said, oh, I've got the perfect one. I hope he enjoys this. Stevie Wonder says it best. Right after this, you'll hear Curtis.

0: Oh, there it is. Stevie Wonder. He's Mr. Know-It-All. And now it's time, almost time, for Curtis. Curtis, what are you going to talk about today? Tell us all about everything.
1: Thanks, Big G, and welcome back, folks, to your Sports Corner with myself, Curtis. We get a wee weekly roundup of all things sports, mainly the World Cup. Obviously, you probably know what's going on. We'll give the wee update last week and a few other wee bits and pieces. Maybe I'll get a bit more knowledge on the tennis. Was just caught out last week. I was trying to get all the detail, but it's calmed down a wee bit. It's got a bit easier to give you the feedback on where we are with it. But we'll start off, as we did last week, with the World Cup and where we are. As we covered off last week, we got to the round of 32, went through all the groups, we're covering off the movers and shakers and who'd managed to qualify. And even Big G was giving us a wee update on who managed to win between France and Sweden. The final score, 3-2 to France in that one. 3-0, should say, to France in that one. Old Kylian Mbappe up to his old tricks, bagging 2 goals in that game. And then they're all into now the final 16, the round of 16. But of course, there was the question was asked, would England make it? And they were up against DR Congo. And I'm sure, as you all know by now, that happened on the Wednesday evening. DR Congo were put to the sword eventually with a 2-1 win for England. Harry Kane, the saviour, with 2 goals after England had gone 1-0 down. Progressed them through to the final 16, where they came up against Mexico. But we'll get to that. We'll get to that. First of all, there's a number of games to go through before we get to there. And one very controversial that happened yesterday. A couple have been controversial, but one certainly that's sparked the headlines. But we'll get to all of them and cover them all off. First up, we'll go with Canada against Morocco. That was played on Saturday. Going into it, it was probably Morocco that were favourites, and indeed that's the way it played out. Very tight first half, finished 0-0 at half time. The second half, well, that was a different story. Morocco turned on the style and 3 goals in the final. Well, scored first one the 50th minute, then the 82nd, rounded off in the 98th minute, a lot of injury time added on, and they ran away 3-0 winners as Morocco progressed to the quarterfinal. But who would they face? Well, in the other round to see who would get in to face Morocco, it was Paraguay against France, and what a game that was. Paraguay, if anyone watched it, let me tell you, Paraguay wouldn't really say they're maybe the most technically gifted footballing team, but they certainly won't give you an inch. And I think they kicked a number of the French players up and down that pitch. Certainly they were kicking Mbappe as much as they could, but unfortunately for them, one of their kicks that they gave was in their own penalty box, and a penalty was rightly awarded, and up stepped that man, Kylian Mbappe, to tap away, or tuck away, I should say, a lovely penalty, and gave France the 1-0 win. That was the 70th minute, and it was just about enough as France held on to win the game 1-0, and they progress out of the last 16 into the quarterfinal, and it is Morocco that they will face on Thursday night, the first of the quarterfinals to be played as the World Cup really shapes up. Mbappe at that stage had put himself top of the goal scoring charts with 7 goals, but could he be caught by anyone else? Well, in one of the other games where there was massive controversy surrounding this, if you haven't heard of this, you must have had your head buried in the sand. But USA were up against Belgium, and there's a young man who was playing for USA up front, Balogun, who maybe you've heard about him. He was suspended. He got red carded in the previous match, therefore meaning he was suspended and wouldn't play in this match. Well, that was all until your old man, you know that fella there with the big yellow hair, he stepped in, had a wee chat with FIFA, and somehow, some way, that red card was overturned, and Balogun did, in fact, play for the USA. He's their striker, top goal scorer for a tournament, could have a big impact. Belgium had other ideas, and the game, whilst Balogun did play, it made no difference. Belgium run out comfortable winners. Charles de Caluffrey put them ahead in the 9th minute. To be fair, USA pulled one back. Malik Tielemans made it 1-1 the 31st minute. But from there on, it was Belgium all the way. Charles De Gea again on the score sheet the 33rd minute, made it 2-1. The second half, it was Belgium's game, and USA shoot themselves in the foot, sloppy defending, give the ball away, keeper give one away for Hans Vakken to score. To score in the 57th minute, 3-1 Belgium. And when Romelu Lukaku rubbed salt in the wounds in the 93rd minute, it meant it was a comfortable 4-1 victory for Belgium. And all the good work put in by Mr. Trump to get the super striker for the USA to play was all in vain, as they plummeted out of the World Cup at the last 32 stage. So who would then face Belgium in the second quarterfinal that we're going to discuss? Well, that was to be played between Portugal and Spain. And it was them who played in the last 32 matches to see who would make it to that quarterfinal. These two have met so many times over recent years at recent competitions. And I have to say, they're never been that much of an exciting match. They're never great. And this one was just exactly the same. The big man up top just couldn't do anything. Cristiano Ronaldo was not any real use at all. I watched the match. He didn't get the ball. He didn't get any chances. It was a pretty poor match. Pretty poor match. Pretty boring. And it looked like it was heading for extra time and penalties because nobody looked like they could score. But Mikel Merino, an Arsenal player, as you may know him if you're an Arsenal fan or a Premier League fan indeed, he came off the bench, and in the 91st minute, he got on the end of a four-inch Torres through ball and converted it past the keeper to give Spain a 1-0 win lead in the 91st minute. And it was just an unassailable lead because there was no time for Portugal to strike back. And honestly, I think Portugal could have played all night in that match and they wouldn't have scored. And it finished a very drab 1-0 to Spain. But they won't care how they did it, because that puts them into the quarterfinal against Belgium. And I couldn't call that match. I mean, France should beat Morocco in the other quarterfinal. I just don't know. Spain and Belgium, who knows? Two teams that have not played very well are somehow in the quarterfinals. So, on to the other side of the draw, England's side of the draw. And we'll get to them. But it was first of all to see, there was a game being played to see who they would face. So on Sunday, Brazil were up against Norway. Definitely tipped to be favourites to win this were Brazil. Norway themselves have their own superstar up top. We've talked about him before, Erling Haaland. He was on fire in the last round. He was on fire through the league stage. And it was really to see if he could continue that. Well, let me tell you, he certainly did. Albeit in the first half, he had 6 touches of the ball. So you're not thinking he's going to do too much. But in the second half, he maybe didn't have too many more, but 2 of them touches certainly made a difference. 79th minute, he put Norway 1-0 up. And in the 90th minute, when the ball fell him, again, I watched a good bit of this game. Ball fell him, edge of the box, took a touch, smashed it into the bottom corner. Great finish, keeper no chance, through the defender's legs. And it was just like he'd done nothing bar score 2 goals. And I tell you what, that's the type of striker you want. I would love that type of striker in any of my teams. He put them 2-0 up, and that was surely it. Albeit it was all over bar the shouting. And in the 90 minute plus 10, there was a penalty awarded to Brazil. Upstep Neymar. Listen, Neymar, I don't know why he's taking a penalty. There was already a penalty missed, by the way, in this match earlier by Bruno Guimaraes, Newcastle player. No idea why he was taking a penalty. Mr. Ancelotti, who manages Brazil, gave some information at the end in his conference where he was saying they'd studied it, done the stats, and looked at who was the best penalty taker, and Guimaraes was apparently the best one on the pitch. But he missed it anyway, and obviously then that meant that Norway could go on and take the lead. And then when Neymar came on, he was the second best penalty taker. So he took the penalty. I think it was a wee bit of a sympathy vote for Neymar. He's done really nothing. It's his last World Cup. He's done and dusted. He shouldn't be in there, to be quite honest. But he took away the penalty after a bit of mouthing with the goalkeeper, and he did make the Norway goalkeeper look a little bit silly, but it didn't really matter because he scored that penalty, and literally 30 seconds later a full time whistle went, and it was Norway who progressed to the quarterfinal, and it would be either England or Mexico that would face them in that quarterfinal. So Brazil go home early and with a bit of shame on them, and certainly not where Brazil are looking or used to getting to in World Cups. But Norway don't care. They were there. And who would they face? Well, what you had on, what it was 2 a.m. in the end. It was 2 a.m. in the morning. Sunday, was it Sunday going into Monday? I can't remember. She's trying to stay awake for these games and trying to remember what days they're on. It was very late on. It was Sunday night, Monday morning. Originally meant to be 1 o'clock, storms and all the rest of it meant kickoff was put to 2 o'clock. I definitely didn't stay up for it because I couldn't get up at that time. I'd never get up in the morning for work on Monday. So I caught up with it on Monday morning. And what a game it was. What a game they've missed. England, to be fair, were outstanding for most part of the game. Jude Bellingham turned it on. He put them 1-0 up in the 36th minute. Only a minute later, it was 2 minutes on the clock, but a minute in game time, and it was 2-0. Bellingham again getting the end of a nice move, won the ball back, popped it out. Harry Kane pulled it across. Bellingham running the box, slotted it in. 2-0 England led, and it looked like they were in the ascendancy and could go on and score a few more. However, 3 minutes before half time, from a corner, ball bounces free. And let's try and say this name, Julian Quinineros, that's not how you say his name probably, but something like that, for Mexico, pulled one back in the 42nd minute to make it 2-1. Second half then, could England regain their grip on the match and ensure that Mexico weren't allowed back into it? Well, in the 54th minute, when Jurel Kwanza fired in a tackle in the right back spot, it went up the other end. Gordon was taken down for free kick, and then VAR intervened and had a wee look at that tackle, and it was a horrific tackle. Kwanzaa for me, he's a Liverpool player, so I don't like him anyway, but he's just awful. He's a terrible right back. He shouldn't be at the World Cup. And if anything, England were getting exposed for having picked and played a guy that just shouldn't be there. Off he went, 54th minute, straight red card, definite red card, over the ball, studs up, hit the guy around, just below his knee, sort of between his knee and his ankle, terrible tackle, definite red card, off he went. The good thing for England was, though, they didn't capitulate, which we've seen before. We'll not mention Rooney, we'll not mention Beckham, but we've definitely seen it before. However, only 6 minutes later, Anthony Gordon, who I definitely don't rate at 80 million, but listen, he turned it on, to be fair to him, in this match. He managed to get to the ball just before the Mexican goalkeeper nicked it past him. The goalkeeper took him out and a penalty was awarded. Up stepped the main man, Harry Kane. He made no mistake as he converted the ball low left. As the keeper guessed the right way, too much pace, too much power on the finish, and it was 3-1 to England. Now, down to 10 men, let's see, could they sit in, could they defend? And the main man turned to from hero to zero nearly only 9 minutes later when he was in his own box and tried to clear the ball, kicking the Mexico player in the foot in the process of doing that. I would say quite a harsh penalty. It's soft, but you'll see plenty of soft penalties given across this World Cup. You've seen them already. You'll see plenty more. VAR gets involved, and yeah, it is what it is. It was a penalty given. Upstepped even Raul Jimenez, who obviously was a Fulham player. He's now signed back for Wolves, actually. He tucked his penalty away. He'd scored 7 of his last 7 penalties for his country, so he's prolific from the spot, and he did not miss, and he made it 3-2. That meant it was going to be a nervy end of the game, and it certainly was. Mexico was firing everything. They even had the keeper up in the last couple of minutes for corners and set plays, free kicks. But all to no avail. England managed to hang on. Big Dan Burn, to be fair to him, come on, fired in some great blocks. Another player who I would question if he should be there or not. But anyway, he was there, and he made his impact in them last few minutes, keeping out Mexico and making sure that England held on to that 3-2 lead, and they progressed to the quarterfinal to go up against Norway. And I was talking to someone about this. In all honesty, I think if I was England manager, I would definitely prefer to face Brazil than Norway. Norway are tough. Their team are well set up. They're just well set up and well structured, and then they've just got a striker. If you just give him half a chance. It wasn't even a second goal. Haaland's second goal for it wasn't even a chance. That's a message to Ibrahim. That wasn't even a chance. He just took the ball and smashed it. So it's going to be a tough one for England. Let's see how they can get on. But they are up against Norway in that quarter final. So as we progress to the other quarter final, then their last remaining one. First of all, you had Argentina up against Egypt. What a match that was yesterday evening. 5 o'clock kickoff. Nice time for everyone to watch it. And it was quite an exceptional game. For if you didn't see it, go and watch the highlights. Also, if you didn't see it, go and watch the Egyptian managers and the Egyptian players' interviews afterwards. They believe one thing and one thing only, that this is a fix, that this has all been set up, that it's already been decided who's winning the World Cup, and the young man, not so young anymore, but a little striker there for Mexico, for Argentina, Lionel Messi, is why it's all set up. And they believe it's all a conspiracy for him to win yet another World Cup. Now, if you watch the match, I don't know, there's a few things. Listen, Egypt, to be fair, played well. 1-0 up in the 15th minute, Yasser Ibrahim. Playing, they were playing really well, far better team. Halftime came, you expected a response from Argentina in the second half, didn't really come. And when Mustafa Zico had put them 2-0 up, it was thinking the writing's on the wall. However, that was pulled back for a foul up near the halfway line of Martinez. Was it a foul? Probably. Did VAR go looking for it? Maybe, you know, they went maybe a bit far, but I always find VAR, it goes looking for reasons to disallow goals, and it did it this occasion, and it disallowed a goal. It was probably a foul, so people will say, yeah, but that's the right decision then. I don't know. How far do you go looking? And you know, if you have to look that hard and that far, is it really doing the right thing? But anyway, it ruled it out. So that was ruled out in about the 60th minute, I think it was. However, only 7 minutes later, Mustafa Zico was not to be undone. Named after the famous Brazilian Zico, he came out in the 67th minute. He came up with the goods as he got on the end of a good ball across the box, beat the defender to it and slotted it in. This time, there was no ruling it out. VAR couldn't do anything, and it was 2-0 to Egypt. The writing was on the wall. Messi was going home. It was all done, bar the shouting, surely. Well, let me tell you, in the 79th minute, Cristian Romero pulled one back for Argentina, and it was game on. And when only 4 minutes later, the ball came into the box, hit off a defender, one shot, hit off another defender, and fell to, guess who? That man, Lionel Messi. Left-footed, side-foot volley, smashed it past the goalkeeper. Keeper did get a hand to it, seen it late, not much you could do about it. I would say good finish rather than blaming the goalkeeper. It was 2-2, 83rd minute, 2-2, Messi's still there. Argentina aren't going home just yet. And then in the 93rd minute, well, let me tell you, there was what was perceived to be a couple of fouls, I would say, on the Egyptian players in the Argentinian box. One was a pullback by McAllister on the Egyptian player just on the edge of the box as he entered it. The other was a foul on the striker as he tried to beat the defender. I don't think it was a foul. I think the Argentinian defender won the ball and then played it out. And in that counter-attack, then what happened was the ball was pinged out, put out to the right, ball crossed in. Egyptian defender got caught on the ball, and Enzo Fernandez, who I really despise, I really don't like him. He plays for Chelsea, and I think he's just he's a big time Charlie. But I have to give him credit. His header was absolutely sublime. He's from about maybe 10 yards out, I would say. He's headed the ball, curved it, looped it back over the keeper, back across where it came from, over the other side of the net and into the far corner. Keeper couldn't get anywhere near it. 3-2 Argentina. Cue the scenes of Argentina crazy celebrations and Egyptian mayhem as the coaches, the players, everyone was going nuts. The coaches got booked. There was players getting booked. They were complaining all over the place, and they believed that they should have had a penalty and it should have back VAR. Or they looked at it, or they didn't see any issue, and the goal stood, and it ended with a win for Argentina 3-2. That then sparked the interviews, that then sparked the uproar from the Egyptians, players saying it was a fix, The manager saying, have a look at it. This has all been already. Why let other teams come and play if you've already decided Argentina are winning it? So, yes, some words that I'm sure they might find themselves in a wee bit of trouble for, but they didn't seem to care at that stage. And indeed, the Argentinians probably don't care too much themselves because they are the ones that progress to the quarterfinal with a 3-2 win in the end. And I'm sure we'll hear more about that and more about what's going to happen to the Egyptian players and management for the comments made after the match. But Messi, well, now he's on 8 goals. He leads Haaland, that equaled Mbappe on 7 with his goals. And then came Messi. He added his 8th of the campaign to go top of the goal scoring charts, 1 ahead of Haaland and Mbappe. All the big names on that top scorers, leaderboard. You've got Messi, you've got Haaland, you've got Mbappe. And what a great leaderboard you have there of superstar strikers showing us how it's done. So who would Argentina face in the final quarter final of the World Cup? Well, to be confirmed, I'm going to let Big G tell you who that was. Big G, I'll tell you this and I'll tell you no more. Switzerland, Colombia is the other game. It was 0-0 at half time. But who would it be? Big G, you let us know who won that one between Switzerland and Colombia. I'll give you the last say on the World Cup and who's facing the Argies in the last quarter final. So there you go.
0: Switzerland.
1: Up the World Cup and where we're at now. It's getting down to the business end of it. We'll go quarter finals, then we'll go semi finals. England, it could be Argentina in the semi final if they can get by Norway. Big if, big if. My take on the semis, you'll see France playing Belgium. You'll see England playing Argentina. That's my take on what the semi-finals will shape up like. But we'll wait and see. In other areas then, I got a wee bit of feedback saying I didn't really know what I was talking about with the Wimbledon. You're not wrong. Can you tell that I like football? But as for the tennis, I wouldn't be too sure. There was a couple of quarterfinals that were played though over the last couple of days there. And in the, certainly yesterday anyway, the quarterfinal was being played. Two of the men's quarterfinals. You had Djokovic and he was up against Auger Alastim. And what a match that was. What a game it was. Djokovic, I mean, he must be about 67 now, but he still looks like he's absolutely on fire. 7-6. He lost 6-3. He won 6-3. He lost 7-6. He won 7-6. And a 10-4 shootout in the end of it. And he managed to progress. And it's Djokovic who goes into the semi-final. The other quarter-final saw Sinner up against Struff. And it was Sinner who came out 3 sets victory. 7-5, 7-6, 6-3. Pretty comfortable for him. Wednesday, today, we'll see later on today, we'll see Fritz take on Zverev. Don't know how to say his name, to be fair. And you still have the British hope in there. So you have the other quarterfinal, which we'll see Flavio Carboli up against Arthur Fury. Now, that's going to be interesting to see if he can manage to get a win and get himself into a semi-final, which will not be easy, no matter who he faces. But that's how the quarterfinals are shaping up and where it leads to for the semis. In terms of the ladies, well, the ladies are looking like this. The quarterfinals that were played yesterday, you had Osaka up against Mukovic, and it was Mukovic who won 2 sets, 7-6, 6-4, comfortable enough in the end. And then the other quarterfinal that was played yesterday was Pegulga up against Goff, and it was a easy enough win in the end for the American Coco Gauff. She's won it. She lost the first set, 3-4, 6-4, then won 6-3, 6-3. So she just took her a wee while to get started. But once she did, she absolutely blew her away. She progressed to the semi-final with two more to be played later on today as well. Noskova against Mertens, and then you have Kostofik against Paulini, and then they'll see who goes into the semis. So that is how Wimbledon is shaping up and how it's looking. Djokovic, surely it's just got his name all over again for the men. Certainly that seems to be the way of it. Now, in other areas, the rugby, I don't know if you follow the rugby, but the rugby has started now and the summer fixtures are up and running. And what you've got now is the Nations Championship. So the Nations Championship started over the weekend there. Some big results. New Zealand beat France 34-32. Very tight game. Japan beating Italy. Italy progressed so well, especially in the last six nations. But they got hammered by Japan 27-10. Then we had Australia, we're up against Ireland, and Ireland come away with victors 33-31. Again, another very tight game, but a great win for Ireland. Their big captain, I don't know if you've heard of what he said, the captain for Ireland that was playing. He was asked, did he ever, in his wildest dreams, did he ever think he would be managed or captain in Ireland in a match? And he said he never dreamt of this. He was asked, what did you dream of? And he said, well, what I dreamt of, this is Dan Sheenan. He said, what I dreamt of was spuds, potatoes, and my mother's Sunday roast. You couldn't ask for more than that now, could you? That's a proper Irish response. Anyway, they beat Australia 33-31. His old mum's spuds must have done the trick. And in another game, Wales, wait to hear this, Wales won a match, believe it or believe it not. Wales beat Fiji 39-24. I think that's the first match they've won in 27 years. It's been a while, but no, good win for Wales. England themselves, wasn't pretty. It wasn't pretty. They were put to the sword by South Africa. South Africa beating them 45-21. A bit of a hiding for England, in all honesty, in the rugby, and one they want to move on from pretty quickly. And the final game, Argentina up against Scotland. Many would have expected Scotland to win it pretty comfortably. It was a high-scoring game, tight enough in the end, but Scotland still managed to come away with a win, winning 47 points to 38. With more fixtures to come this weekend, England up against Fiji. You would surely expect England to beat Fiji. I mean, if they've just come off the back of getting beat by Wales, I can't see how England wouldn't beat them. Ireland will take on Japan. Could be tight enough, but again, you expect Ireland to win that one. Scotland will face South Africa. That will be a tough match for the Scots, especially after they had a great win over England. And Wales will face Argentina again. Wales, maybe a resurgent Wales would be expected to maybe win that one, so we'll see. But I will give the update name obviously next week. Finally, we mentioned it last week in terms of the Grand Prix. The Grand Prix was obviously at Silverstone at the weekend. Sprint race happened on the Saturday, and Antonelli obviously won the Antonelli won the sprint race on the Saturday, set himself up lovely going into the Sunday. But it just wasn't to be for Antonelli on the Sunday. He finished a lowly 15th, believe it or believe it not, some issues that he had throughout the whole scenario of the race. But it was Charles Leclerc who came first, which wasn't really what the British fans wanted. But George Russell and Lewis Hamilton took the other two spots on the podium, Russell in second, Hamilton in third. Lando Norris making it three as the top four of being British as he came in fourth place. And as I say, Antonelli very much way down the pecking order in 15th. There was another Brit up there in the top 10, and that was in 7th place, and that was Avrid Lindblad, who managed to get in 7th place. Good finish for him, to be fair. But yeah, it was full of drama, and if you haven't seen it, maybe catch the highlights, because it was an exciting one, and a good win for Leclerc, and good to see the British at least represented with Russell and Hamilton on the podium. So, that covers it all off. That covers all our sport. It just leaves me to say, Big G, can you give us that update? Don't forget now to tell us all who was the final victors between Colombia and Switzerland and will face the Argies in that quarterfinal, because it could make a difference for England. Could one of them go through, beat Argentina? Argentina will be tired now, you know what I mean? They've played that extra time against Cape Verde. Where'd that come from, by the way? Unbelievable. They played it out. They managed to get through that one. They managed to squeak through against Egypt. But maybe it would be Colombia. Maybe it would be Switzerland. Who's it going to be? Big G's going to let us know. But listen, that's all for me for this week. That's a World Cup roundup. We've touched on the rugby. We've given you the Grand Prix. I even managed to throw in a bit of Wimbledon. Hopefully I got most of their names right. Hopefully Djokovic just goes and wins it, because I can know how to say his name. It's a wee bit easier. And apart from that, I'll thank you all. And I'll hand you back over to Big G, and he'll take you through the rest of your day. Enjoy the music. And Big G, give us that final score. Take care now.
0: Thanks, Curtis. It was Switzerland won it. So Switzerland are through to the last eight, the quarterfinals. But you know what, Curtis? This is, I'm going to let Chris Ray answer what I really think.

Chris Ray, Fool If You Think It's Over. Big thanks to Curtis. There are people saying, what does he look like? Is there a photograph of him somewhere? I will try and organize that for you. But I don't know why you'd want a photograph. Nobody asked me for my photograph. I mean, what's he got that I haven't? Except maybe 40 years younger. Someone wanted to hear, I'm just trying to read as I'm talking. It's Gene and John, J&J. They wanted to know if I would play this song, The Love Julio. I love Julio and Glacies myself. I think he's a brilliant singer. Here he is with Diana Ross. All of you.

0: from the decades with Big G.
1: She's the queen of the silver dollar, and she rules this smoky kingdom, and the scepter is a wine glass, and the bar stool is a throne, and the jesters, they flock around her, and they fight to win her favors.

Dr. Hook and the Medicine Show, Queen of the Silver Dollar. The time is 12:41. The day has flown by. Hasn't it really? Honestly, it really has. Mary, who used to work with me, sent me, she said, play the stylistics. I certainly will, Mary. I play this for everybody. I can't give you anything but my love.

Madness. It must be love, love, love. Preceded by the Stylistics. Oh, it's getting close to the end, folks. What can I say? Somebody wants me to congratulate Dee and Norman. They got married the other day and they went away and done it quietly. Oh, isn't that lovely? Congratulations to you both. I hope you have a very happy and long marriage. And they said we'll play something with Michael Ball. Of course I will. Something inside so strong.

Michael Ball, Something Inside So Strong. Oh, isn't it wonderful? Davey wanted to hear this the other day. I didn't have it. I have now managed to get it, Davey, and my humble apologies. I hope you're still happy with it. It's Hardeen Taylor, and Indiana Wants Me. Indiana Wants Me.

Indiana Wants Me. Our Dean Taylor. That's that time again, ladies and gentlemen. Time for me to say thank you. Oh, thank you. Thank you. Thank you and goodbye. Hey, listen, we'll do it all again Friday morning, 10 o'clock, for the mid-morning show. But don't forget to tune in for the coffee break tomorrow morning with Paul James at 10 o'clock. He does Tuesday and Thursdays. He's the professor. He's the man who teaches me. He keeps me right. So I will see you all again on Friday. And a big special thanks to Nicola coming in today. I really appreciate it, Nicola. Honestly, make sure you check out her app, Knowing Your Child. You will absolutely be amazed at the information that lady has sorted out for anyone who's got children with issues. She's a star. And, of course, an obvious thanks to Curtis for his sports roundup. He's getting better, you know. I think he should start studying it properly. And I promise I will put up a photograph of him next week. And I will use his own jingle. He's got his own jingle. Listen, we'll see you all on Friday, folks. Love you loads. Thanks a lot. Bye-bye. Take care. God bless. I leave you with Jules Holland and his Rhythm and Blues Band. Let the good times roll.

stress-free and all right now. Are you all right now? She's all right. She's been driving all morning. She's actually arrived home. Good afternoon, Sue. David's there as well. Terry, John, Albert, Peter and Lawrence. Brian James is out there. Good afternoon, Brian. Got his oranges ready. All the way from Toronto, JC. How you doing, JC? Back to the USA with Mark Farley. No, he's not in the USA. He's in a big truck somewhere. But in the USA, we've got Ricky in the Sunshine State of Florida with Yoli and Johnny. In Chelmsford, USA, that's Steve Chelmsford over there. And in Arkansas, it's Rob Charles with Darren and Tilly. Patrick's in Ireland. How you doing, Pat? Mary says, I'm here in Scotland. And Taffy, I'm in Wales. Paul and Joanne are listening too. Good afternoon, you two. Leslie and Tony are out there as well. And also, Tony and Hillary. Here is Stanmore. Good afternoon, you guys. We'll do a few more a bit later.

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0: Miles.co.uk. 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

0: It's the 1 o'clock request on your favourite station with Mel Wayne.
1: Mel, this is Joel. Please play Fool We Know by Shirley Bassey. It's for my girlfriend Linda. We always listen to the programme, and this will be the first request we've ever had. Thanks, Mel. You're welcome, guys. Enjoy.

0: Thanks, Joel and Linda, for bringing this one to the fore.
1: Strangers.
0: Shirley Bassey.
1: Strangers.
0: And For All We Know.
1: For all we know.
0: Stand by for Guess the Track. A new one coming up next.

0: And now it's time to play Guess the Track. So we're underway. Listen closely. Don't miss a note. Spot this tune, but hold your vote.
1: Okay, what is this? I can tell you the song revolves around feelings of loneliness and longing for a connection. Now, it was released in early 1970 as a time known for soulful ballads. But what is it? And don't worry if you haven't got it. We'll give you a couple of clues. A couple of records time. But you will need your pen and paper handy, because we're going to tell you what it is. Get it ready after this. Shut.

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1: Mal Wayne plays the best music on your favourite station. Have you got your pen and paper ready? It's question time at tea time. So play along and see how many right answers you can get.
2: So today's questions is all about I'm in the title. Now there's only going to be about seven. The reason for that is we got a guest coming in. I shall tell you a bit more about the guest a bit later. Now don't forget, you got to get all those in and get the answers to me so we can plot your progress at studio@malkan.co.uk, where I will be able to do that. And of course, check out the meme for today. See who's singing along with me. Tell me who it is at all the W's, malwayneradio.com. And if you get all of these ready, don't worry if you miss any, because what we'll do is a recap of all seven when we get to the last one played. Now you haven't got long to wait, because we'll give you the answers at tea time, where you'll be able to confer those answers with me then, making sure you got them all right. So good luck.
1: Are you ready to win? Then let's begin. To get in touch right now with Mal, it's studio@malkan.co.uk.
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Well, I've got 11 questions for you normally, but today there's only going to be 7. Why is that? Well, we've got an artist coming in to speak to us. Her name is JC Soul. She's actually a recording artist, and it's a very interesting story, I'm sure. There's a lot of pressing questions I want to find out. That'll be coming up about 2 o'clock. So we've got to get started with all this. David, Don, Terry, Mark, Liz and Albert and Peter says I'm here too. Don't forget to check out all those W's, mailwaveradio.com, see who I'm singing along with and tell me who it is and what the song's called. Stephanie says, Mel, I'm here and I'd like the first one, please, if you could play it for me. It's by Al Green and it's called I'm Still In Love With You. I hope no one gets jealous then, because I am in love with you, Mel. You little tease. It's not true, is it, Stephanie? No, she says, but I thought I'd say it. All right, then, here we go. Well, let's play this one for you. I'm Still In Love With You, yes, by Al Green. Peaked at number 3 on Ojai Records. It was the title track of his best-selling album. But what year did this come out? Have a listen.

0: so excited today as JC Soul is coming in for an interview.
1: Yes, so am I, Sammy. I certainly am. Good old... She's coming in, isn't she? It's going to be a bit of excitement there. About 2 o'clock. It's going to be, stay tuned for that one. Right, here we go then. Let's have a look at this then. Who's coming in now? Donna. Donna says, how are you doing, Mel? I'm all right. She said, can you play an Amy Winehouse song for me? Oh, which one is that then? Well, she says, I know what it's called, and I thought you might be able to work it out. I can tell you what year it is, she says. 2007. Oh, yeah, I know the one you mean now. So the one Donna's referring to is You Know I'm No Good. Thanks, Donna, for leaving me to say that. It's, of course, by Amy Winehouse. It peaked at number 18 on Island Records. It features saxophone solo by The Specials' Terry Hall. What retro musical style heavily influenced Amy Winehouse? But here she is to sing You Know I'm No Good.

That's Amy Winehouse. Whoa, retro music style. Heavily influenced Amy Winehouse's sound.

0: You've had one clue, so don't forget. Keep thinking, there's more to get. Don't use your phone, just feel the beat. Name this track, but please don't cheat.
1: So what is this? I can tell you the artist is known for his smooth falsetto voice and has the name that might remind you of a famous hole in the ground. And the song became a hit, reaching top of the R&B charts and making its way onto the Billboard Hot 100. But what is it? And don't worry if you haven't got it. We'll give you the final clue when we get to the 30-minute challenge. Now, looking outside, it's a bit warm, isn't it, everywhere else? So let's have a look what the weather's doing in regions near you.
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1: Well, today's going to be widely fine and dry with light winds, feeling very warm with the strong July sunshine spreading to more northern areas as the day progresses. Cloud becoming confined to the far northwest, where still thick enough for a little drizzle. Oh, we better find out from Zoe a little bit of in-depth look. Over to you, Zoe.
2: Thanks, Mal. This afternoon's weather is all over the place. London's grey and drizzly, Southgate's looking gloomy. Newcastle's got a cold wind. Birmingham's cloudy with a side of meh. Leeds is keeping it cool. Southend's breezy by the sea. Toronto's probably freezing. Southampton's mild. And Scotland, Wales, and Ireland are all enjoying their usual charming mist and drizzle. Back to you, Mal.
1: Thanks very much, Zoe. Well, no.

0: get in touch right now with Mel, it's studio@melcan.co.uk.
1: So Shirley's got in touch and she says, I know what the meme is. Do you, Shirley? She says, yes, I've worked it out. And you made it quite easy because the woman that is singing it is actually singing in the title what it's called. Well, that's very good, Shirley. I don't like to make it too difficult. So what is it that you think it is? Well, she says, I think it, Mel, it's Barbara Lewis and Baby, I'm Yours. Really? Is that what you think? Let's have a listen.
2: Today's

Yes, Shirley, you're correct. Where are you from? Shirley says, I'm from Newcastle, where the coals are. Thanks, then, Shirley. Well done for getting that one. So it is indeed Baby I'm Yours by Barbara Lewis. Came out in 1965 and peaked at number 11. It's on Atlantic Records and it was written by Van McCoy. Now, here's the question. What famous song did Van McCoy also write? But here she is to tell you she's yours.

Gloria says, hello, Mel. Hey, Jean Gloria, can you play another one for me? What would you like? She says, I want Barbara Mason and Yes, I'm Ready. But Gloria, what are you ready for? She says, well, I'm ready to listen to your programme and I'm excited. Why are you excited? Well, you've got a guest coming in, haven't you? And I've always fancied myself as a singer. And it'll be interesting to see what you have to do to become one. Well, I think it starts with a voice, actually, first. She said, well, I got a good voice. So said my mum. Yes, I don't think that counts so well, but you can tune in. And don't forget, yeah, she's coming, the guest we're looking at.

0: Barbara Mason, came out in 1965, peaked at number 5.
1: Yes,
0: she was only 19 at the time, but what record label was the song on? Put it down, number 4. Get ready for that mystery song. I shall be loading it in the jukebox after this.

0: 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Jukebox Gold. Let's see which record is behind today's mystery number. And today, that number is...
1: Number 31.
2: So you've got 20.9 seconds, so good luck with that. But don't worry, as always, I'll tell you what it is at the end. I love this intro. Could make a nice jingle out of this, couldn't you?

What did you get at home? Debbie, Denise, Tony, Martin, Albert, Liz and Johnny all told me it was Toto and Hold

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3: After I tell you this, you're probably going to want to wash your hands. There are more living orgasms on the skin of a single human being than there are human beings on the surface of Earth. Yeah, you're tempted now, aren't you, to go and wash your hands off all these organisms? But what I can tell you, if you want to get in touch, it's very easy.
0: Get in touch right now with Mal. It's studio@malcan.co.uk.

Lawrence says, Mel, can I have one, please, if you're taking that request? You go on in, Lawrence, what is it? It says, With You, I'm Born Again, by Billy Preston and Syreeta. Can you play that one? Of course I can. He says, that's a very special record for my girlfriend, Lizzie. Okay, why is it so special then? He says, because when I met her, this was her favourite record, and it was mine as well. She was so surprised when she came and looked at my record collection that it was in there. We've laughed at it ever since. We've been together for now 30 years. Wow. Of course I'll play it for you then. So With You, I'm Born Again by Billy Preston and Syreeta. Came out in 1979. Peaked at number 4. It was on Motown Records. It was featured in a movie, Fast Break. Now, what instrument was Billy Preston famous for playing? Let's have a listen.

rid of this one out of the collection. Billy Preston and Sarita. The question is, what instrument was Billy Preston famous for playing? We'll let that finish by itself, otherwise it'll be making a lot of cutting out. If you want to get in touch, you can.

Eddie says, Mel, can I have one of these records that you keep asking people if they want one? Yes, Eddie, what would you like? He said, baby, I want you. Really? Not for you, of course, Mel. It's from my girlfriend, Cecilia. Cecilia, is it? Yes. We've been going out for many years now, and this is one of her favourites. So if you could play it for me, I would love it. I've also written a question for you. Have you a question for me? Yes, he says. Well, I'll read it out then. So, he wants... Thanks, Eddie. Wants Baby, I'm a Wanting You. Oh, I Want You by Bread. Came out in 1972, peaked at number 3. It was on Elektra Records. Now, which album was it on? Of course, Eddie knows what it is, but do you know what it is? Don't forget to get those answers to me. We're going to do it before the hour as well, so you need to get them ready now, because we're going to do it before our guest comes in, because after the guest comes in, we'll have no time. I know that. Let's have a listen to Bread.

That's Bread. But what was the album called that this was on? Thanks, Eddie, for getting in touch.

Faith says, Mel, well, can I be the last one in? You can. She says, I'd like this record by Brenda Lee. It's called I'm Sorry. Not sorry at all for anyone, but it's one of my personal favourites. And if you could play it for me, I'd love it. Of course, Faith, I will. It's called I'm Sorry by Brenda Lee. Came out in 1960. Peaked at number one on Decca Records. She was only 15 when she recorded this. What was the nickname of Brenda Lynn? Brenda Lynn. What was the nickname Brendan Lee was known by? I preferred it the first time. Brenda Lynn. It wasn't that, though. Don't forget, get those answers to me very quickly. We've got to get them in before the guests. Because we won't have time to do it after.

0: That's Brenda Lee, I'm sorry. What was she known by? What was her nickname? Well, don't forget, you should be getting those answers in to me. All seven.
1: Get in touch right now with Mel. It's studio@melcan.co.uk. You know it's true. Get in touch right now with Mel. 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
2: The judges' scores are in.
0: They are indeed already so quick today. Barry, Donna, Stephen, Lawrence, Rebecca, Gloria, Shirley, Karen and Pauline all got it correct. Top of the leaderboard. Those getting one or a couple wrong were Richard, Jeff, Barbara, Arthur, Faith, Becky, Eddie, Roger and Derek. But don't worry if you're missing along the way. I'm going to give you a recap of all seven. Number one, I'm Still in Love with You, Al Green. What year did this come out? Number two, You Know I'm No Good by Amy Winehouse. What retro music style heavily influenced Amy Winehouse's sound? Number three, Baby I'm Yours. Check out www.melwayradio.com. Van McCoy wrote a song, but what other song was he famous for writing? Number four, Yes I'm Ready, Barbara Mason. What record label was the song on? Number five, With You I'm Born Again, Billy Preston and Syreeta. What instrument was Billy Preston famous for playing? Number six, Baby I Want You by Bread. Which album was this one on? Last but not least, number seven, the final one. I'm Sorry by Brenda Lee, came out in 1960, peaked at number one, it was on Decca Records. But here's the question, what nickname was Brenda Lee known by? Get ready for Record of the Week from our featured artist that will be coming in at 2:00.

0: We've got JC Soul coming in shortly. We'll be featuring a record. So,
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0: That's our record of the week by JC Soul. She's just having a slurp full of tea. But she will be with us. We're going to chat with her about all of her records and a bit of her life.
1: The following takes place between 2 p.m. and 3 p.m.

0: Yes, a good afternoon to JC. How are you?
1: I'm good, Mel. How are you doing today?
0: I'm glad you could join us, and it's really nice to talk to you today. And my listeners are going to be in for a real treat because we're going to find out all about you.
1: Thank you for having me.
0: Absolute pleasure.
1: Thank you.
0: Absolute pleasure. So, how long have you been in the music business, do you think?
1: In the music business, on and off, probably my whole life. You know, I've spent sort of periods like decades, you know, in the spotlight and traveling, and then sort of stepping out for a while and stepping back in. So, I mean, I've been involved in singing my whole life.
0: Wow. Now, your first song was, so they say, about 18 months old. Now, obviously, you probably don't have any recollection out of that, but your mum and your parents probably were really happy, and it probably broke through to them, and they thought, wow, she's got something good here.
1: Yeah, well, let's hope so. I mean, it's in my baby book that I sang my first song at 18 months old. So I guess my mom would have been really happy about that because she was a singer as well. So she thought, yeah, she got it too.
0: Nice.
1: My mom was a big band singer. My mom sang with an orchestra called the Wally Mack Orchestra at the Maple Leaf Gardens in Toronto. Wow. And she actually made a recording. I put the blame on Mame Boy. So, yeah, she used to sing in the kitchen, and, you know, she'd have all kinds of music playing in the house all the time. So, yeah, I'm sure she was pretty happy with that.
0: I'm sure. You know, when you grow up in a household with, you know, a singer, it is quite interesting. I mean, my dad had a band, 22-piece orchestra, and my mum was the vocalist.
1: Wow.
0: And so
1: wow.
0: I know what that's like because they used to take me to their clubs, and I was only about four. And they used to just they would be playing. My dad would be a bass guitarist, so he'd be playing the bass, and he used to play double bass before bass guitar came out. So basically he was all of that. But yeah, so I can relate to what you're saying as how it must be so interesting for you. And then, you know, when you started to realize that there was an interest for you to do this, what was your first impression of that?
1: You know, this is what I tell people. I didn't feel any different. I just thought everybody did it, right? Because when you're a kid, you know, your family, you know, you're isolated, you're with your family, and you have certain talents, and you just think it's like breathing, right? So I didn't think too much of it until I started sort of hanging around other kids and noticed that, you know, I was kind of standing out in that way. So it was kind of cool. I really liked it. But, you know, I didn't really think too much about it in those terms. I just really enjoyed being able to sing and being able to listen to music and relate to music and harmonize. And, you know, when I was a kid, I'd watch singers on television and go up to my room, look in the mirror with my brush and pretend I'm singing, you know, with my microphone brush. And, you know, I'd have all kinds of fun doing that stuff. So it was just a lot of fun for me.
0: Now, I've got one record I'm going to play for you, Take Me Home. Tell me why you particularly picked that as one of your favorites.
1: Okay, let's go. We'll be right back.

0: Why did you pick that as one of your favorite records?
1: Well, I picked it because I wrote it, and I really, really love the chord progressions. I'm a real lover of chord progressions that make you feel something, and I really think I hit home with that Take Me Home, and it was sort of my effort at a smooth jazz song. A smooth jazz is not easy for vocalists to get into because it's really a big market for instrumentalists. But I've always admired, you know, the smooth jazz music. I mean, I listened to it. I was introduced to it when I saw Dave Koz years ago. So that's why I like this song. And my friend Mo Lewis, who played sax on it, did such an amazing job. Really gave it a beautiful vibe. I just really love the sound of it. I'm proud of that song. So that's all.
0: That's good. Did you take it in one take, or how many takes did it to put it together?
1: For me, when I go to a studio, we kind of do a few takes at a time and pick the best ones, right? So sometimes we go verse by verse. Sometimes we'll say, well, let's try this. That sounded good, but let's do this. So it's kind of pieces that you put together. But with Mo, the sax player, I don't know. Like, he lives in California and I live in Canada. So that was done remotely. And Mo, he's a Billboard charting saxophonist. So I'm sure it took one take for him.
0: How did you meet Mo then?
1: I actually met him because I did a short series called Smooth Jazz This Week with JC Soul. And it was pre-recorded. And I think I did about, I don't know how many shows I did, maybe 20 shows pre-recorded. And I put them on social media and people would listen to them on Mixcloud. And that's how I met him. And again, this is where social media is really important, because I had built a following by then with other musicians from all around the world. So I could say, hey, I know this guy. Let me contact him and see if he'll work with me. And that's how I met Mo.
0: Wow. Just like that.
1: I couldn't believe it. I just couldn't believe it. But I had played his music on my show, and he was grateful for that and happy about it. And, you know, when you're an independent artist, you sort of stand up for each other and you support each other because you realize how difficult it is. So, no, he was really kind to do that for me.
0: It is good. Right. The next question I've got for you. Your mum was a big band singer with a huge jazz record collection. How big was
1: her
0: collection? Was it?
1: Oh, my gosh. It was crazy. And again, this is another thing I took for granted. But when I think back now, like, it was just huge. She probably had about 200 or 300 albums.
0: Wow.
1: And, you know, she played them constantly, mainly on the weekends because she worked and my dad worked and, you know, didn't have a lot of leisure time. But on the weekends, the house was full of music. So, I mean, she loved Shirley Bassey, Lena Horne, all of those greats, Sarah Vaughan, Ella Fitzgerald, and then, you know, Sammy Davis Jr., Frank Sinatra, all those people. She just loved them.
0: So
1: I grew up, listening to all of that.
0: So that rubbed off in a good way, because obviously then you're mm-hmm. hearing that sort of genre of music and those stars,
1: yep.
0: You'd have a grounding to work for.
1: Definitely.
0: Yeah.
1: But of course, I was, you know, as a teenager, I was listening to my own stuff. And I always say this, you know, for our generation, when we grew up, all of the decades of music were so different and so interesting. Right. Yeah. And I don't think young people now are getting that. They won't get it unless they go back and listen. But I think we were really lucky to grow up in all those decades. The music was just really, really cool. The 70s was great. The 80s was completely different. Right. So it's just a lot of fun. And we were very, very fortunate to have those memories.
0: I mean, I think now the problem is because it's on Spotify and all those music places, they're not your own music anymore. When you have your own collection of music, it works differently, I think, because you have them and you can actually see them, touch them and feel them. But when you're downloading, you haven't got that same feel to it. It's very cold, isn't it? It's not expressive in the same way, I would have thought.
1: It's true. It's different. But in a way, it's cool because you can put together your own playlist. That's what I like about it. Because back in the day, you'd say, I couldn't possibly collect every single song that I like in the world and put it together on something. There's no way of doing this. So I do appreciate Spotify and streaming because you can put together your own playlist. It's pretty cool.
0: So I'm glad you mentioned your playlist because that's brilliant. Tell me about that. What is your ideal playlist of the top artists?
1: Oh, my gosh, that's hard. because there's so many different genres. My favorite male performer right now that I love to listen to is Bruno Mars. He's just brilliant.
0: Absolutely.
1: I love to listen to him. I love to watch him. He's just like a little, you know, spitfire. He's so amazing. As far as female vocalists go, I know there's so many of them that I like because, you know, when you watch some of the current women and young ladies singing, they really have something different going on. One of the women I like is Her.
0: Yes.
1: H-E-R. She's incredible. She's so different. And they're so like, it's like they have so much music in their soul, even though they're so very young, right? And I love watching these shows, you know, America's Got Talent and The Voice and all of those shows, because you see all these young people coming up and how excellent they really are.
0: Now, you've got your own label. What sort of challenges do you have with that?
1: I don't really have a label. It's just being an independent artist. You know, it is like having a label because you're doing all of the work yourself.
0: Yes.
1: It is challenging because you're learning as you go, right? There's no one really to support you unless, you know, you're lucky enough to have a mentor that you work with. But I kind of, as I mentioned earlier, you know, I started doing it with nothing. And I just kind of observed and started doing it all myself. You know, what you have to do is, first of all, you have to have a following, right? So I had to build my social media, which I started to do. And I really enjoyed that because I like the social aspect of it. But then I had to find a new producer every time I produce something that's not going to take all my money. Because, you know, the people that are making money in this business are the producers and the promoters and the distributors. The artist is not making any money. So we're almost like a font of wealth for all of these people. So you learn that as you go along. So I have to always try and find someone who's going to be cost effective. One way I do that is collaborate with other artists and then we can split it, right? So I kind of learned about that. Then you have to make sure that you're contacting radio presenters and DJs in an effective fashion. So every time I do a release, there's a lot of admin work associated with it.
0: Of course.
1: Admin work with our distributor.
0: You have to get out there so that people can hear your music.
1: Yes. Otherwise, you know, it's not going to go anywhere. So you're wearing a lot of different hats and you have to, all of the different hats are not enjoyable.
0: No.
1: Some of them are more fun than others, right? But it all goes together and it's all necessary.
0: Now, your sound blends classic R&B, blue-eyed soul, with modern feel. How do you balance that retro soul vibe with the current production?
1: I don't know. I don't know how I balance it. It's just something that comes natural because I am sort of old school, like physically. I'm an older person. So as I said before, just like some of these young kids, they're singing what they hear now. I'm sort of singing what I hear now, but adding my own sort of old school vibe to it. It's natural. It's not really even something that I attempt to do. It just kind of happens. And I think people started sort of saying this about my music and I'm like, oh, okay. That's what they're saying. That must be what it is. It wasn't really a design, to be honest with you, Mal.
0: No, nice. Now, we've got another record for you, which is Our Groove. I'm going to play it, and then we're going to find out why this is one of your favorites.

0: Why is that one of your favorite records?
1: It's one of my favorites because it's the first song that really made me realize that I could do something in this business as an independent artist. I wrote the song, and what happened was I worked with a fellow here in one of my a close town to where I am in Canada, and he's a musician, he's a keyboard player, and he's a guitarist, but he helped me put the song together. So I do have some basic keyboard skills because I took piano when I was a kid. So I was able to, of course, write the lyrics and the melody line, but I also had to come up with sort of the chord structure, the chord progressions myself. So I did that, but he was so nice to help me put it all together in a nice little package. So that was a special moment for me because I developed a relationship with him. His name is Lou Bartolomucci. And then what happened was he has a home studio. So we started to record it at his studio. And he said, you know what? I know a fellow who can really, really do a great job on this production for you. His name is Michael Schotten. So he said, let's go visit him and see what he can do. Well, Mike just blew it out of the water. He really, really is a great producer. He has wonderful ideas and he's imaginative and he's very fast when he works. And so by the time this all came together, I was like, this is absolutely amazing. And the reason that I really love this song is because it's sort of my heart. It's my first song that really, really did well. That honestly, I get the most streams on Spotify to this day.
0: Wow. So that's good. Mm-hmm. Now, if you could sing with anybody past or present, who would it be to duet with?
1: Oh, boy. That's a tough one. Past or present, I would love to sing with Luther Vandross. I love Luther so much. I would love to sing with Bruno Mars. I would love to sing with Patti LaBelle. I would love to sing. I mean, there's so many. I'd love to sing with them all because it would be such an incredible experience. I like being inspired by other artists. I like listening to what they do and the way they do it. I find that very intriguing because you can learn a lot from that as a vocalist.
0: Sure.
1: You know, it's really, really interesting to do that. And it's a lot of fun, too.
0: That's quite amazing, really, that you can think of all the artists that you would do, and there's probably, you would more than a handful, but you would probably enjoy the fact that you could do that. Wow, it would be amazing.
1: Oh, yes.
0: But Bruno Mars, yeah, he used to be an Elvis impersonator.
1: Yeah.
0: Yeah.
1: A little guy.
0: But he's got such great genre of music.
1: He's incredible.
0: He is incredible.
1: Just incredible. Yeah.
0: Another one for me is Michael Bublé, but I don't know how he fits with.
1: Oh, yes, I call him Bubbles.
0: Bubbles, exactly. Everybody knows him, calls him Bubbles. Have you ever met him?
1: Yeah, he's Canadian, yeah.
0: Have you met him? Not on the show.
1: I haven't met him. I have not met him, unfortunately. But every time he does a special on television, you know, I'm there watching him and I follow his social media. And he's a really, really great representative of this country. He's a wonderful guy, as well as being talented.
0: He is. And that's why I was thinking that you should drop him a line and say, you know what, I'd love to do, when you're next doing the show, I'd love to, because he does that sometimes. In the show, he'll pull someone out of the audience to sing with him. That would be cool that you were there and you said, you know, when you're next I'd love to do, and then tell him what song would you like to sing with him if you could?
1: Probably one of his jazzy songs that he does. He did a really nice duet with, what's her name? She's Canadian as well. He did a really nice duet. It's kind of like a Spanish song. I can't think of the name escapes me, but just something that's really, really soft and pretty I'd like to sing with him. Nelly Furtado.
0: Another one, yeah.
1: Nelly Furtado. He did a beautiful duet with Nelly that I listened to, and I'd like to do that with him. I think I could pull it off.
0: I think you could. Yes, in fact, I know you could. It would just be you need to get out of there with that. You need to write to him and say,
1: of course.
0: That's how you got to put it together.
1: You know what? I did. I like doing duets. I just love when I do a duet, I love the mixture of the voices. So I actually sent an email to his management saying, would Michael do a duet with me? And it was a joke because I didn't even expect a response. But they sent me a nice letter back saying, no, he's not doing any new projects right now, but we thank you for your interest.
0: Yes, you know, it didn't go anywhere, but, you know, it's a shame because if it did, it would have been great. But listen, it's not too young or too late to do that, and it will happen. You know, you've just got to tell people that that's what you want to do. And I'm sure someone in the circles that you are probably knows him, and that's how you get in.
1: Yeah, you just got to keep pushing. Got to keep pushing and pushing open those doors. Yep.
0: Yeah, you have. Now, I've got Zoe would like to say hello to you. Hang on. Here she is. Say hello, Zoe.
2: Pleasure to meet you, JC.
0: What's the question have you got
1: for us? Hi, Zoe.
2: As a singer, what's been the most special moment in your career so far?
1: Most special moment in my career? Well, if we're talking about live performances, I would think that it would have been when I sang at the Las Vegas Hilton, and we did a 2-month gig there. And there was a lot of really interesting people that we met there, really cool people. I met Arsenio Hall. You know, we ran into a lot of Charo and Suzanne Summers were playing in the main room. We sort of ran into them all the time. I ran into Suzanne Summers at the mall constantly, the shopping mall. And it was really a fun, and it was something that, you know, I didn't expect to happen working in Las Vegas. So I think that's probably the most special moment. And, you know, I worked with Angel Fever. It was a 3-front girl group, and we did, you know, Pointer Sisters, Supremes, and we had costumes and we had choreography.
0: Wow.
1: And we had so much fun. Yeah, so much fun. So I think that's probably the most special moment, Zoe.
0: I'm wondering, they haven't toured out of Canada yet, but is there any plans for you to come to London or any other places?
1: Not at this point. You know, I think what has to happen with that is you have to have a song that really, really goes viral in the UK. And then somebody has to say, hey, you know, do you want to come on over and do a tour or even play in a specific club? And I haven't had that happen as of yet, but you never know.
0: You never know. Keep your fingers crossed for that.
1: Yeah. But
0: after years of touring with bands like Angel Fever, you stepped back to focus on songwriting. What made you decide to shift towards recording your own music?
1: When I realized that, you know, there was a big surge in independent artists, I thought, well, I can give it a try. And that's exactly what made me do it. I had a lot of extra time on my hands at that point. And I always kind of miss singing live because it's something that's always in your heart, even though it's not always fun, the touring part of it. So I thought this would be a great thing to do because I could still write music, I can still record, and I can still perform. Only just with productions as opposed to singing live. And of course, when, you know, you're always wanting to hear yourself on a recording, like how cool is that? And hear yourself on the radio is even cooler. So that's why I did it. And, I'm still thankful and grateful to this day that this is happening for me, if even in a small way.
0: So have you got any new music coming out in the pipeline?
1: Yes, I do actually. There is, well, Show Me is one of the songs that I think is going to be the record of the week.
0: Yes,
1: is it
0: has
1: with
0: been
1: you?
0: Already, has been already.
1: I appreciate that. So we're actually doing a remix, extended remix for that. So that should be coming out any time now. And after that, I have a duet with a friend of mine from Atlanta. His name is Keith Eatman. We're going to be doing a cover of Cool Night, which by Paul Davis. It's a beautiful song. So we're doing a duet of that. We've already started working on that. And I'm also doing a duet with a gentleman by the name of Lucky Witherspoon, who is like so incredibly talented and has an amazing voice. He wrote a beautiful song for me. So we're going to be doing a duet on that. Not quite sure when that's to be released because you have to sort of time your releases to make sure that one doesn't knock the other out of the park, right?
0: Yeah, cool.
1: So those are the two things that I have coming up. Yep.
0: Nice. Well, it's been great talking to you. Can I get Zoe to say goodbye?
2: It's been lovely chatting with you. Goodbye and all the best.
0: Thank you, Zoe. And
1: thank
0: you so much for taking the time out to have a little chat on my show. It's really nice. When you get your new remix, you must let me have a copy. Delighted to have that.
1: Sounds good.
0: But thank you so much for joining me today on my program. JC, it's been an absolute pleasure. And we wish you all the best for the future.
1: And to you. And thank you so much for having me, Mel.
0: You're welcome.

0: Thanks to JC. What an absolute pleasure. Time for that guess the question time. We'll be doing a lot of things coming up next, but first we're going to do guess the track.
1: The final clue is here, so one last go. We'll soon see just what you really know. Pay attention one last time. The answer's near. We're sure you'll shine.
0: What is this? Final clues? The song has been covered by various artists indicating the lasting popularity and appeal. And the lyrics express a desire to comfort a girl who is feeling sad and lonely. That should give it away. Highlighting the themes of love and compassion. What is it? But don't worry if you haven't got it yet. We'll give you the answer when we get to the lost theme.
2: Stand by for action.
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Sending me. Send your own stories into me with clues and stuff. You can, like this.

0: And of course, this is where you come in.
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0: Now, the computer's loaded everything in, and they were in order, but I'm going to press this button that will shuffle everything up, making me not have a clue what's going on next, which is good too, because then that's the same as you. And of course, all the stories that people have sent in will tell you somewhere in the story what the title of the record coming up is.
2: Ladies and gentlemen, I want to tell you a story.
0: The first one's in from Peter and Mary in from Croydon. You look fabulous today. Love the new hat. What's that song we're talking about? Well, I get to the featured year being 1992, but more importantly, who's going to pick the record of the day?
3: What will happen next? Music.
1: Through the decades. The best music. 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Afternoons with Mel Wayne.

0: Well, it's fast. Sounds like Elvis, doesn't it? Charlie Gracier.
1: It's fabulous.
0: Fabulous.
1: If this is love, well, it's fabulous.
0: I can tell you in this round, Richard, Jeff, Barbara, Arthur, Eddie, Billy, Ray, and of course, Brian James all got it correct.

0: correct. Well done. Remember, you can play along.
1: So play along and take a shot. Each right guess adds to your pot. It's 30 minutes and we'll help you see. Fun with you and me.
0: This one's from Susan and David of Manchester. The new Spanish restaurant in town is nice. Yeah, reminds me of Spanish Harlem. Yeah, I shall go there, she says. Shall we go there tonight? Why, you're not going to cook any dinner for me? No, I thought we'd go there instead. Oh, all right then. What's the song I'm talking about? Will I get to that featured year being 1992? More importantly, who's going to pick the record of the day?

0: So Rita Franklin and Spanish Harlem. And I can tell you that Barry, Richard, Stephanie, Gloria, Shirley and Karen all got it correct. You can top up your scores at home.
1: Score them all and have no fear. Choose your song from any year. The hourly tops your time to shine. Get those answers and you'll be fine.
0: This is Linda and John from Bristol. John says, Linda, do you know what? I've got a nice record for you. She says, what is it? He says, it's this one. Look, it's got a rock in it and it's with you. Oh, she says, that's not a rock song, is it? No, he says, it's not, but you'll enjoy it. It's a nice little ballad. Oh, okay. What's the song they're talking about? Well, I get to that featured year, but more importantly, who's going to pick the record of the day?

Bobby Brown, Rock with ya. I can tell you in this round, Richard Berry, Jeff, Stephanie, Gloria, Barbara, Arthur and Billy Ray all got it correct. Right, next one's from Tom and Helen from Glasgow. Every time you smile, it's like that kiss you gave me all over again. Wow. What's the song we're talking about? Will I get to that featured year? But more importantly, who's going to pick the record of the day?

0: That's Faith Hill. And this kiss, I can tell you in this round, Richard Eddy, Jeff Barry and Gary and Gloria, Shelley, Karen and Arthur. All got it correct. Let's go to the next one. And it's, don't forget, get your friends to help you as well.
1: Test your friends. Let's hear them cheer. Each title guest, your song gets near. So take the challenge. Come on, let's go. With a tune to make your juices flow.
0: Right, next one is for this. It's Margaret and Robert from Cardiff. Fancy a dreadlock holiday this year? Well, if I can, it'll be nice to go with you. We'll have to book up early, though, so make sure we get a flight. What's the song we're talking about? Will I get to that featured year? But more importantly, who's going to pick the record of the day?

0: holiday.
1: S10CC and Dreadlock Holiday. Continuing this round, Richard Barry, Gloria Karen, Shirley, Billy Ray and Barbara, Arthur, all got it correct. That leaves us the last one. It is for Karen and Michael from Belfast. They say, don't go breaking my achy breaky heart now, will you? She says, no, I won't. You're too kind for that. What's the song we're talking about? Will I get to that featured year? It'll be 1992. More importantly, who's going to pick the record of the day? Let's find out. Moment of truth.

0: That's Billy Ray Cyrus. Achy Breaky Heart. How does she get on at home? We'll find out.
1: The following takes place between 3 p.m. and 4 p.m.
2: The judges' scores are in.
0: There indeed, I can tell you, with 4 points, it's Shirley, Arthur, Billy Ray and Stephanie. 5 points is Gloria, Karen and Jeff. But with 6 points is a three-way tie between Richard, Barry and Eddie. Well done, everyone.
3: Congratulations.
0: Barry says, if I'm lucky enough to win, Mal, could I have Electric Light Orchestra, Living Thing? I love this record. I haven't heard it for such a long time. It's not played much on the radio, but it would be nice now.
3: Well done, well done, well done.
1: Now, back to the records.
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0: was making a kill. Another great artist added in the 3 o'clock thrill.
1: Precisely.
2: And today is Prince Rogers Nelson, born June 7th, 1958, April 21st, 2016, known professionally as Prince. Was an American singer-songwriter, musician, dancer, and actor and filmmaker, often being credited as one of the greatest musicians of his generation. He pioneered the Minneapolis sound and was influential in the evolution of various other genres. Prince was raised in Minneapolis, Minnesota. He signed a record deal with Warner Brothers Records at the age of 18 and released his first album for You 2 years later. He achieved critical success with his albums Dirty Mind in 1980, Controversy 1981, and 1999 in 1982. And in 1984, Prince became the first singer to simultaneously have a number one film, album, and single in the United States, with the film Purple Rain, the Purple Rain soundtrack, and the year's best-selling single. This one,

That's When Doves Cry, the album recorded with his new backing band, The Revolution, spent 24 consecutive weeks atop of the United States Billboard 200 chart and won an Academy Award for Best Original Song Score. After disbanding The Revolution, Prince released his first solo double LP, 1987, called Sign of the Times, widely considered his greatest works and one of the greatest albums of all time. In 1993, in the midst of a contractual dispute with Warner Brothers, Prince changed his stage name to an unpronounceable symbol known fans as Love Symbol. Prince was often referred to as the artist formerly known as Prince, T-A-F-K-A-P, or simply The Artist. After signing a contract with Arista Records in 1999, Prince reverted to his original name, and in 2000 and continued releasing albums, including a double Grammy award-winning Misogyny. In 2004, he released 39 albums during his life while still having a vast array of unreleased material. On April 21st, 2016, at the age of 57, Prince died at the Paisley Park home and recording studio in Canton, Minnesota, after accidentally overdosing on a counterfeit drugs. Prince sold more than 100 million records worldwide. The last one I've got for you is Kiss.

0: kiss.
1: That's Prince, of course. He is, after he's selling 100 million records worldwide, making him one of the best-selling music artists of all time. His awards include the Grammy President Merit Award, the American Music Award for Achievements and Merit, the Billboard Icon Award, the Academy Award, and the Golden Globe Award. He was inducted into the Rock and Roll Hall of Fame in 2004, the Rhythm and Blues Music Hall of Fame in 2016, the Songwriters Hall of Fame in 2024, and twice into the Black Music and Entertainment's Walk of Fame in 2022. We'll put him away now. Bring out another act next time. 3 o'clock thrill.

0: Zoe, who's joining us today?
1: Thanks, Mal. Joining us today for the Kit Kat Tea Break is Bob and Rachel. Bob has his Kit Kat Orange Club biscuit. Rachel has her rich tea biscuit. Bob and Rachel always work in unison to dunk them simultaneously, just like synchronized swimming. One, two, three, dunk.
2: Have a break. Have a Kit Kat. Crispy, crunchy chocolate to have a break. Have a Kit Kat.
0: And of course, we'd like to join in with a break as well, but the only one we could do that is with Desmond. He's our Dalek. He lives here, but the trouble with him is he always falls asleep, and then when he wakes up, he's up for some mischief. The only one who can look after him is Zoe. But the only way I can wake him up is by playing a jingle with breaking it. As soon as we do that, he wakes up, but then we have to find out what he's been up to. So let's go over and find out. Let's wake him up.
3: Now it is time for a break, so let's break.
4: Would you like a cup of tea?
1: Would you like a cup of tea? Yes, Desmond, I would like a cup of tea. Two sugars, please. Desmond, have you gone mad today? There's so much water on the floor. What have you been doing? Oh, I see. You tried to put everything in the sink in the washing up bowl. As you moved it, water went everywhere. Desmond, you must try harder. What, you want to exterminate me? If you carry on like this, I'll take your batteries out.
4: Would you like a cup of tea?
0: Yes, I would, Desmond. Thank you very much. And behave yourself.
5: Such a pleasant dream.

0: Such a pleasant tea. Drink. Tea. So hot and tea. So comforting. That's why I vote tea.
1: Tea lovers everywhere. Why not have one now?
2: I will if it's all clean to you. Lovely. Sugar, oh, 2 lumps, please. Oh, divine. Thanks.
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4: How'd you get on with... I'm in the title. The first one, I'm still in love with you, Al Green. What year did this song come out? 1972. Number two, You Know I'm No Good by Amy Winehouse came out in 2007. But what retro music style heavily influenced Amy Winehouse's sound? Well, it's the 1960 girl group and soul. Number three, check out all the W's, malwayneradio.com. You'll hear me singing along with today's artist meme. It was, of course, Baby I'm Yours by Barbara Lewis. The question is, Van McCoy wrote that song, but which famous song did Van McCoy also write? It was The Hustle, which he had a big hit with. Number four, Yes I'm Ready by Barbara Mason. Came out in 1965, peaked at number five. We asked you what record label was the song on. It was Arctic Records. Number five, With You I'm Born Again, Billy Preston and Syreeta. Came out in 1979, peaked at number four. What instrument was Billy Preston famous for playing? It was the organ. Number six, Baby I Want You by Bread. Came out in 1972, peaked at number three. We asked you, which album was it on? It was Baby I'm a Want You. Leaves us with number seven, I'm Sorry by Brenda Lee, came out in 1960. What nickname was Brenda Lee known by? It was Little Miss Dynamite. So, anybody asked you, you've got your tea break coming up now, so don't put your feet up again until the last record's played. If anyone dares to disturb you, tell them you're having your afternoon delight tea break, and you'll deal with it afterwards. I've got three records for you. I'll tell you what they are after. Enjoy your break.
3: With Mal Wayne. Just right for tea time.

got three records for tea. Nobody does it better. Carly Simon, Russia to Love, Matt Monro, Gladys Knight and the Pips, License to Kill. Yes, they were all three bomb films. Nice balance there. It's actually three James Bonds. Timothy Dalton. Roger Moore. And Sean Connery. Tea break is officially over now. You can put your feet back down again. You know what they say about a nice cup of tea?

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1: And today is James Marcus Smith, born November 6, 1938, and he's known professionally as PJ Proby. He was the great-grandson of the old West outlaw John Wesley Harding. His father was an affluent banker. At nine, his parents divorced, and at part of his custody deal, Proby was sent to military school. He began at St. Marcus Military Academy. By the time Proby left school, he had already wanted a career in the movies and moved to California to become an actor and recording artist, given the stage name Jet Powers by Hollywood agents Gabby Lutz and Heller and Loeb. He took acting and singing lessons and played a small roles in films. Two singles, Go Girl Go and Loud Perform, appeared on two small independent record labels. In 1960, songwriter Sharon Sheasley persuaded him to adopt a stage name, PJ Proby, the name of a former boyfriend from his high school, and secure Proby an audition for Dick Glacier Liberty Records. It was a success, and Proby signed with the label and music publisher Metric Music. After a number of unsuccessful singles in 1962, Proby began writing songs and recording demos for artists such as Elvis Presley, Bobby V and Johnny Burnett, who had his final UK chart success with a song called Clown Shoes, credited to PJ Proby's real name. Proby travelled to London after being introduced to Jack Good's Sheeny and Jack Jackson's. He appeared on The Beatles, Around the Beatles television special in 1964. Under Good, Proby had UK top 10 hits in 1964, including this one.

Proby and Hold Me in 1967. Proby scored his only Billboard Hot 100 Top 40 hit with Nicky Hokey. And in 1971, he appeared in Casio in a rock musical Shakespeare, Othello, Catch My Soul. He performed in the cabaret in a nightclub singing in 1960s ballads and rhythm and blues. In 1977, he appeared as a contestant on the UK television talent show Opportunity Knocks. He wore an eye mask and was billed the masked singer. Singing with Good Again that year, he portrayed Elvis in Elvis the Musical, but was fired for ignoring the script and talking to the audience. Later in 1977, Proby agreed to record lead vocals on some tracks by Dutch progressive rock band Focus. They were released on Focus's Comproby, their final album before the group disbanded in the following year. In 1980s, writers David Brighton and Michael Butterworth attempted to revive Proby's career. The pair got the singer to record covers of various songs for their label Savoy Records, including Tainted Love by Gloria Jones, Love Will Tear Us Apart by Joy Division, Anarchy in the UK by the Sex Pistols, Sign of the Times by Prince, and the In the Air Tonight by Phil Collins. The project failed. Britain recalled Proby halted everything we ever did and he only wanted to sing country stuff and ballads, the old-fashioned kitschy stuff. Well, at the same time, we'll get this one out for you, the final one, Somewhere.

There's a place for us, a time and a place for us.

0: PJ Proby, and somewhere in 2010, Proby toured in the 60s Gold, another revival series of shows, and in 2015 he performed a duet with Van Morrison on the album Duets, reworking the catalogue, singing Whatever Happened to PJ Proby. I've often asked the same story. We'll put him away now and bring out another act next time.
1: Sweet dreams, dear.
0: How'd you get on with Guess the Track? Then I'll find out after this.

0: hard or too obscure? Here comes the answer, loud and clear. If you've got it, you can cheer.
1: Jason, Bobby, Terry, Albert, Liz, Don and Marcus all told me it was Eddie Holman. Hey there, Lonely Girl. How did I get it in the studio? Like this. You know it now, don't you? Here's his falsetto voice.

0: That's Eddie Holman. Hey there, lonely girl. How'd you get on?
1: Did you guess the track? Is it a pat on the back or try again, Jack?
0: We're going to find out the lost theme for Tom after this.

0: Tom said this Western series was so exciting, he loved it. What's he talking about?
1: From a TV show gone by, it's Lost Theme. But what is it?
0: Let's go to Zoe and find out. 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
2: Thanks, Mal. 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Theme music by Mac David and Jay Livingston. It ran for 68 episodes. The premise follows a former Confederate officer wandering the Old West, getting into adventures and crossing paths with famous outlaws and historical figures. This one's for Tom, who loved this series so much as a kid, he acted out the episodes in the playground. Hit it.

0: If anyone's got a theme they miss, drop us a line at studio@malcan.co.uk or call 020-8080-0828. I'll dig it up for you. Next one's yours.
1: Thanks very much, Zoe.

And earlier we had a featured artist, JC Soul. And if you want to get in touch with her via her webpage, it's jcsoulmusic.ca. Or on Facebook, or on the other great Instagram. That's it, I forgot where I was for a minute. So get in touch with those, or get to us through here, and I'll put you in touch. Many thanks. And let's get back to the best disco in town. See what great records they got for us. Welcome.

0: Hey, Mel, it's the end of the show. Time to pack up and go.
1: Got to sign away for another day. Hope you've enjoyed it today. Say goodbye, Jack.
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1: Say goodbye, Zoe.
3: Zoe signing off. That time here again. We got to get out of here. Pack everything up. Hope you enjoyed today's show. We'll catch you again tomorrow. Keep those requests coming in. See you then. Take care, everyone.
1: Thanks, Zoe. Remember,
4: love you, hug you, squeeze you.
5: You bet.
1: Thanks very much for JC Soul popping in today. We had a great little interview with her. Don't forget, if you want to get in touch with her, it's jcsoulmusic.ca. I'll say ta-ra. Catch you tomorrow.
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0: thing gets going then. And that brings us to the end of another fantastic show. Remember, all the respected stations will drive you home safely. 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Call in to say hi or leave a song dedication for tomorrow. Make sure to like our Facebook page, Mal Wayne in the Afternoon, to stay updated on all the fun we're having. Remember, the fun starts at 1 and I'll knock on your door till 4. We truly appreciate you tuning in today, and we can't wait for you to do it all over again tomorrow. But for now, take care and keep those good vibes rolling. We'll see you soon.
1: Goodbye.
2: Mal Wayne has left the building.

That is such an uplifting song, don't you think? The James Walsh Gypsy Band. Or if you're lucky enough to pick up the original release on the local label, they were just billed as Gypsy. Because it's you, girl, kicking off this week's 70s Soul, Funk and Disco show with me, Aidy Crampton. How are you? Oh, fine and dandy, I hope. Now then, I've got a chat on the phone with Oliver Brown, percussionist with Casey and the Sunshine Band. Back in the day, he'll be along in about 15 minutes' time. And in hour two, two previously unreleased sides from Gita Davis, courtesy of Soul for Real Records in Spain. Right now, though, I've got Stephanie Mills on the way, a song you've probably not heard before, fairly new to me actually, from a band called Rainy Thursday, but right now an absolute floor filler from Jerry Brooklyn.

fabulous sound of Stephanie Mills, who's still packing them in, let me tell you. In fact, she's just completed a bit of a mini American tour as part of, they call it the Queen's Legends Tour. And the other three on the tour, get this, Gladys Knight, Patti LaBelle and Chaka Khan. Can you imagine those four on stage in one evening? Wonderful. Try My Love from 1979 here on the 70s Soul, Funk and Disco Show. Got a record that I picked up for a fiver at a car boot sale a couple of years ago from the Chimes. That's up next. But right now, one that I bought on the recommendation of a very good friend of mine called John Gallagher. Not a song I'd heard before, not a band I'd heard before, not a label that I recognised before, but it's a belter. This is Rainy Thursday and Casework.

I just can't resist a box of records at a car boot sale or a yard sale. And I think that was a fiver well spent in my book. That's $6.50 American. Wonderful. The Chimes and the beginning of my life on the 70s Soul, Funk and Disco show. And next up on the telephone, I've got former Casey and the Sunshine Band percussionist Oliver Brown.

0: And there we have a disco anthem from 1975 from Casey and the Sunshine Band. And live on the line, I've got Oliver C. Brown, their legendary percussionist. Thank you for giving me this opportunity to learn about your long and exciting career in music. When did you begin playing percussion?
1: Well, actually, it started with pots and pans when I was a kid.
0: You know?
1: Like most budding musicians do, just anything you can find to beat on. But I went into the war.
0: Okay.
1: We had that Vietnam War.
0: Drafted.
1: You know, and I survived that.
0: Thank heaven.
1: But when I came home, I went out and bought a set of goombops after listening to Santana.
0: Right.
1: And because Chipito, their percussionist, used that particular brand of conga, I bought top of the line goombops and started woodshedding on a very serious level.
0: Yeah.
1: And my brother Eddie, who had been a star in the 60s in folk music, invited me down to L.A. just to see whether or not I had the stuff.
0: Right.
1: And introduced me around to some people. And started my career up in the studio where I recorded for a group called Kindred. That led to my hooking up with my first band, and we called it the Pasadena Ghetto Orchestra.
0: Okay.
1: Now, this was a group of ragtag musicians. We took this band and with a tape, nothing but a tape of the music, sent two of the members over to Spain to see if they could break into the scene.
0: Right.
1: And we bought tickets. Well, this is outrageous. We bought a chartered flight ticket for everybody in the band.
0: Right.
1: And you had to use it or you would lose it.
0: Okay.
1: And the plan was we were going to wait to hear from the two scouts we had out in Spain before we got on the plane. But they never called.
0: Right.
1: So we got on the plane anyway. And when we landed,
0: took the mountain to Muhammad. Brilliant.
1: The disco era was just starting to blossom.
0: Right.
1: This is back in like the, about 70, maybe 68, somewhere around.
0: Okay.
1: There. And there was a little club called the Galera. It was just starving and being pushed off the scene because the great disco down the street was just drawing all the people every night.
0: Yeah.
1: So what he did was put us in the club and put a sign up that said, all original American band, all original music, the Pasadena Ghetto Orchestra.
0: Right.
1: And people just started coming to see us perform, and they just lined up around the block down on the beach. And we just rocked the place for about a year and a half.
0: Oh, that must have been great.
1: No, exactly. And there was a group out that had the number one record out of Spain called the Pop Tops.
0: Right, I don't know them.
1: And their managers wanted to sign us. And I was on this eager campaign to become this quote-unquote star I'm going to be someday. And so when the group turned down the offer, I decided I'm going to leave the band.
0: Yeah.
1: One thing led to the next, and I was playing all around Spain with other people and doing jazz gigs and stuff like that. And my mother got a little disturbed and called my sister in the Bahamas and told her, I want you to bring Oliver to the Bahamas. He's over there in Europe just running around, and we don't know what he's doing. You know?
0: Yeah.
1: So I took the ticket and went to the Bahamas,
0: right.
1: And this is where it all began. I go to the Bahamas, and I'm performing all around the place, but I don't have the proper papers to be playing.
0: Oh, right.
1: And so I'm getting a little static from the government officials.
0: Yeah.
1: And they're saying, look, if this guy gets on stage again, we're going to deport him, you know. But all the bands wanted me to play. So I said, well, let me go over and take a look at the Miami scene. And this is when it all happened.
0: Yeah.
1: I took two drums, and I had, like, maybe, I don't know, $300 in my pocket, and took the drums and got on a bus and asked the bus driver, where's the best club in town and where the best musicians play? And it was a little place, Castaways, that was the name of a hotel called Castaways. And the best players in Miami were playing in this place in various bands.
0: Wow.
1: So I just walked in and took my drums and set them down, asked to sit in, had a great night, kind of rocked the place. The leader of the band looked over at me, the drummer guy. Looked over at me and said, look, man, I'd like you to come down to TK and meet Steve Alamo.
0: Right.
1: You know, I said, oh, great. You know, so I, next day, go over and meet this guy at TK Records. And Steve Alamo takes me into the studio and listens to me play. He's the vice president of TK. And the executive producer of any project that comes out of the company.
0: Mm-hmm.
1: So he heard me play and he said, okay, Ollie, look, I tell you what, I want you to call me every morning when you wake up. And I'll tell you what's up for the day.
0: Right.
1: And he would have one or two or three records for me to play on just about every day. And he was paying me something like, I think we were making, what was it, $40 or something, a song, or $30 or whatever. But back in those days...
0: That was money.
1: You know, you do... Exactly.
0: Yeah.
1: Two or three songs, and the next thing you know, you've got $100.
0: Absolutely.
1: You know, that's like, your rent's only $200 a month, so there you are, you know.
0: Great. I mean, TK Records was a great label. It's one of the few... I mean, I've been a record collector all my life, and it's one of the few labels you can buy blind and know what you're going to get. It's just quality top to bottom.
1: Exactly. TK was like the mainstay of the South.
0: Yeah.
1: I was like playing on everybody's stuff at this point. In fact, some of the stuff I played on, I don't even know that I played on it, because it would just be a track that Steve Alamo would have me playing on.
0: Right.
1: I would come into the studio. And he would then pass it on to whatever the major artists were they were using. And presto, it would come out on the air. And so I was everywhere, kind of, you know.
0: Brilliant.
1: I was like the house percussionist for TK Records.
0: Excellent. You know? What was it like being at TK Records, that exciting time? When I talk to people who've, say, played for Motown, they tell me of a real family feel, and everybody pitches in, and it was great. Was that the set? Do you have a Motown-esque sort of family feel?
1: Oh, well, absolutely. Well, TK, it was the only game in town, first of all. Which is why the best musicians knew about it and could introduce you into it, you know. And so once you got in, you're right, it was kind of like a little family affair going on. Everybody played on everybody else's records, and everybody sang on stuff and so on. And if you contributed, then, you know, Steve and Lamar and the rest of them around, they would make sure you got a little door on the side.
0: Lovely.
1: I owed Steve because he was like the guy that was making it possible for me to be able to make a comfortable living, whether I was performing or not, around Miami, you know. And he came to me one day and he said, look, I got these kids up here that I want you to start working with. Now, KC and the Sunshine Band was so far, they had put out a record that had not done so well when Henry released it. But it had a cut on it that was called Queen of Clubs.
0: Oh, yeah. Great track.
1: And exactly. One of the publishers in England got a hold to the record and started pushing it around.
0: Yeah, it was very big
1: and
0: in England.
1: The next thing that happened was it was number five on the chart. You know, and although the record, the album had flopped over here, Queen of Clubs was a hit. So Steve Alamo came to me and he said, Ollie, look, I want you to go and I want you to play with these kids, you know. And we were in the process. I said, okay. So now we were so low on the totem pole because of the fact that, you know, that Betty Wright and Timmy Thomas and all the others were making the hits at the company, you know.
0: Yeah.
1: And that we couldn't get studio.

0: a record, the record that had Get Down Tonight, mm-hmm. That's the Way I Like It,
1: yeah.
0: Shake Your Booty, you know what I'm saying, all the hits on it, all was what was about to become hits, okay? And we left that thing in the can while we were over in England promoting Queen of Clubs.
1: Okay.
0: And we get on the plane coming back, and we land in Miami. And there's people all over the airport. And I look at Steve, and I said, hey, what's up? You know, somebody important must be in here. He said, look, I didn't want to tell you kids, but the fact of the matter is, Henry put out the record that you guys were working on.
1: Yeah.
0: And Get Down Tonight is the number one record in the country.
1: Wow.
0: Said, shit.
1: Wow.
0: It was like coming out of a fairy tale land, you know. And we didn't have a deal. We didn't know. We were just a bunch of guys in the studio,
1: yeah,
0: cutting the record, you know. Since we didn't have any signed, sealed, or delivered contracts, but we have a number one record, we've got trouble.
1: Yeah.
0: People don't want to pay you after the fact.
1: No.
0: You know, they'll make a deal in front. But if it happens before, then it's like, well, you know, I don't know if we're ready to give you guys all these millions that are getting made. So when we started arguing over the money, I said, no, I'll tell you what, I'm going to have to make a break.
1: Right.
0: And so my face was on the cover of Cashbox magazine,
1: yep,
0: with the band at this point, you know. And so it was easy for me to come back into Hollywood. The next thing, I was being called to work with Jermaine Jackson and Big Billy Preston and you name it, you know.
1: Tell me about Gravity 180.
0: Yes. Now, this was amazing. While I was, you know, busy recording around town with just about everybody,
1: mm-hmm,
0: and going in and out on tours with people like Al Jarreau and Billy Preston,
1: yeah,
0: I stumbled into a fellow, Harold Payne,
1: mm-hmm,
0: who was Bobby Womack's writing partner.
1: Oh, right.
0: For something like 40 years. Oh, yeah. Wish You Didn't Trust Me So Much.
1: Yeah.
0: Daylight, a ton of songs.
1: Yeah.
0: You know? And because I knew Harold had a great deal of talent.
1: Yeah.
0: And to play and sing, he wanted me to come down to a little club. And he introduced me to Clyde Dean,
1: mm-hmm,
0: a voice that is just spellbounding,
1: beautiful,
0: and plays piano like,
1: yeah,
0: you know, an angel as well.
1: I consider myself fortunate to
0: and
1: have her LP.
0: Exactly. She started singing, and they broke into one of the original cuts,
1: right?
0: And I just knocked me out of my seat. So at the end of the set, I just raised my hand and said, "Oh no, absolutely, I'll come play with you guys. I don't care where it's at." <You know? laughs>
1: So, Gravity 180, then, very easy listening, smooth jazz, but your songs come with a message, don't they? Have you got anything coming up?
0: We have a song that we're putting out right now. I mean, in fact, this song is being mixed as you and I speak.
1: All right.
0: And you'll soon see it up on the internet, and I will definitely send you a copy immediately when it is done.
1: Yeah.
0: The tune is called Renaissance.
1: Right.
0: And Renaissance is about the state of affairs we are in and how we can best get out of it.
1: Okay.
0: So, you know, we have this political system that is going somewhat haywire,
1: yeah,
0: and all kinds of racism raising up again in the world, and
1: yeah,
0: all kinds of bigotry and misogyny and
1: yeah,
0: so on, you know. And so we wrote a song that basically says we need a renaissance.
1: Uh-huh.
0: We need a change of heart.
1: Yeah.
0: There are too many people out there trying to tear us apart.
1: That's true, yeah.
0: And so when you hear the lyrics, which are the most powerful thing in this song, we hope it will go a long ways towards changing the dynamic out there. You know? So I want you to get that song as soon as we finish mixing it.
1: Lovely.
0: And play it for your listening audience.
1: Will do.
0: Tell them, you know, to take a close listen to these words, because we firmly believe that, like the Beatles said, all we need is love.
1: Absolutely.
0: You know?
1: Definitely. So you've got a new release pending. Where can people buy your material? Because you've also produced two LPs, haven't you, during the course of
0: right,
1: your...
0: Exactly. Right. Now, you can go to gravity180.net,
1: right,
0: okay, and you will find our music.
1: Your merchandise
0: also up on

0: YouTube everywhere.
1: Yeah.
0: But you also can go to my website, which tells our story.
1: Okay.
0: And also there are links there that take you to Gravity 180 and take you to Neil's, what I am currently collectively doing with the members of Gravity 180. And my website is OliverCBrown.com.
1: Excellent. Lovely. Fantastic. Thank you, Oliver. It's been absolute pleasure talking to you. Thank you for giving up your time to chat with me.
0: Well, thank you.
1: I wish you all the very best. Enjoy the rest of your day, Oliver. Thanks so much.
0: Thank you. Bye. Bye-bye.

I'm liking that. Surrender to Love, Gravity 180, with the vocals of the lovely Clydene Jackson, the songwriting prowess of Harold Payne, who used to be Bobby Womack's songwriting partner in the 70s, and, of course, the percussion skills of Oliver C. Brown, my telephone guest today. You can find out more about Gravity 180, who are still performing, still recording, at their website, gravity180.net. Next up, Phyllis Hyman, but probably not the one you're expecting.

Isn't that a lovely record? I've got to say, I don't know very much about the artist whatsoever. Her name is Mildred Clark, and that song's Keep Trying. But I do know that whenever I get asked to play a Sunday chill out soul session, rare and underplayed, that's never far from my playlist. Great record. Keep Trying on the 70s Soul, Funk and Disco Show, with Tenderness taking us to the top of the hour. Great bit of all platinum soul as well from Mother Freedom Band on the way. But right now, another record that I will often hear at the Rare and Underplayed Do's, although for the moment, I've got to make do with a CD compilation copy. This is Fluorescent Smog.

great song from one of the lesser known artists on New Jersey's All Platinum record label, just going to prove the depth of quality that that little label put out. I mean, alongside the Moments and the Whatnoughts and Linda Jones and Chuck Jackson, you've got artists like the Mother Freedom Band. Wonderful. And it's all detailed in Steve Guarnieri's epic book, a study on All Platinum. It's called All Platinum, The Making of a Sound. It comes out, it's like the Yellow Pages. It really is big, and it's crammed full of information, interviews, and photographs as well. So, yes, recommend that for any coffee table up and down the country. Wonderful. I'm Eddie Crampton. This is 2 hours of 70s soul, funk, and disco. The Pages are going to kick off hour two right now. This is Tenderness.

2 minutes and 3 seconds of absolute magic. Fabulous. Detroit Soul at its best, surely. Heartaches and Pain and the Pages. I'm Eddie Crampton. This is hour two of this week's 70s Soul, Funk and Disco show. If you missed hour one, you missed a chat with the lovely guy that is Oliver C. Brown, former percussionist with Casey and the Sunshine Band. But you can catch that interview, if you missed it, on my website, which is shinyl.co.uk, shinyl.co.uk. In this hour of the show, I've got my brand new release of the week, which is actually two previously unreleased sides from Geeta Davis, a fabulous slab of Southern Soul on the way, complete with Memphis horns. Can't wait. That's coming along in around 30 minutes' time. But right now, I had a message in from Julie Reed, listening in Nuneaton, saying that loved Edwin Starr's Time when you played it a couple of weeks ago, but any chance you can flip it over and play the fabulous Running Back and Forth. Julie? Absolutely.

There's a title track from the 1972 LP relating a message to you from a group called Cain and Abel, who, it's fair to say, never enjoyed mainstream success, but produced some great music nevertheless. I'm Eddie Crampton, this is 2 hours of 70s soul, funk and disco, and talking about mainstream success, in the 70s they didn't come much bigger than the Shy Lights.

24 hours from the sun and the flowers where there used to be rain. My yesterday was blue, dear. Today I'm a part of you, dear. My lonely nights are through, dear. Since you said you were mine, what a difference.

Esther Phillips putting her own unmistakable stamp on a classic song, What a Difference a Day Makes, right here on the 70s Soul, Funk and Disco Show with me, Aidy Crampton. David Ruffin's on the way with a great sing-along song, but right now, a record that always makes me chuckle. I had the opportunity of buying this. I was DJing alongside an internationally renowned record seller from the East Midlands, and he played that, and I said, I'd love a copy of that. He said, it's yours for 300 quid if you want it. I says, I'll think about it, and didn't follow it up, and now it's going for thousands. If I didn't have bad luck, I wouldn't have any luck at all, but it's a great record nevertheless.

from the album that brought us songs like Questions and Road by the Place Where We Used to Stay, the seminal LP that is In My Stride from 1977. There's David Ruffin and I Can't Stop the Rain here on the 70s Soul, Funk and Disco Show with music from Lou Rawls in just a moment. I've also got a great song from Bobby Hill. Right now, The Bitter and the Sweet, and some chap is getting some home truths.

from the days of frilly shirts and velvet jackets, the fabulous Lou Rawls, a man who Frank Sinatra described as having the silkiest chops in the business. What an accolade. Got the lovely Gloria Scott on the way. This is Bobby Hill.

She's such a lovely lady, you know, Gloria Scott. I spent some time with her when she was in London just before COVID. She was performing at the 100 Club. Wonderful night. If you're there, you know exactly what I'm talking about. And I interviewed her, and during that interview, she was telling me that when she signed for Casablanca, it was for a 7-album deal. And Barry White, no less, was assigned to her as producer. But back in 1974, following the release of What Am I Gonna Do, Barry White's career really took off, and Gloria, I'm afraid, became a bit of an afterthought. Some songs were recorded but never got released until just recently, actually, when she released an album with 4 tracks from 1974, 1975 on it, and the balance are all new records which sound so retro. Well worth picking up. It's called So Wonderful. If you can get a copy, that is. It's got pride of place on my shelf. I'm Aidy Crampton. This is 2 hours of 70s soul, funk and disco with some great crossover from Albert Jones on the way. But right now, a song that was brought to a whole new audience in the late 80s by Yaz and the Plastic Population. This is the original version of The Only Way Is Up from Otis Clay.

Albert Jones and 15 Cent Love here on the 70s Soul, Funk and Disco Show. Now then, next up, I've got my brand new release of the week. It's two sides of the 45 that's just gone on sale from Soul for Real Records in Spain. It's previously unreleased tracks from Geeta Davis. First, we're going to hear I'm So In Love, and then What A Man.

as a brass player myself, I just love those trumpets in there. Geeta Davis, I'm So In Love With You, and What a Man. Here on the 70s Soul, Funk and Disco Show, two great sides coming out on Soul for Real Records. And if you'd like your copy, and you'd best be quick because it's a limited press, you need to go to soulcharacter4real.es. But I say, be quick. Right, we're sticking with the Memphis sound. This is the fabulous Barbara Brown.

Isn't That Just Beautiful? Barbara Brown and Pity a Fool on Memphis Records, right here on the 70s Soul, Funk and Disco Show. One more song from me, and it's from Narada Michael Walden. Yes, should have loved you right here on the 70s Soul, Funk and Disco Show. Whatever you're doing this week, wherever you're going, be good, play nice, and please, whatever you do, don't touch that dial. There is so much more fabulous music coming straight after this.

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Loving those tunes. Third Eye Blind, Semi-Charmed Life from 97. So celebrating its 30th anniversary next year. And Julia Jacqueline there with Get Away From Me. I Think I'll Love You Soon. Got a bit of a Sheryl Crow feeling to that one, hasn't it, from Julia Jacqueline. So I hope you're well. It's Emma Scott here for the next couple of hours of awesome tunes. And next up, a first play from the Dead Reds. This is their new single. It's called Empire on the Awesome Mix Radio Show.

0: Well, he may be a new name to you and I, but he has been working very hard for the last 10 years in the background, paving his way to success, which hopefully he's getting right now. That's the new song from Jamie Webster. It's called Just Begun. The new album is called Running Round the Sun. Nice work. Before that, Chandra, Ness and Dorma, We Will Win. And on the way, we've got that instrumental track from Mulholland Jive. Bit of funk rock for you. Looking forward to that. Got some dream pop from Soft Cotton County and an awesome 90s track as well on the Awesome Mix Radio Show.
1: Whatever. I went down to the beach and saw Kiki. She was all like, and I'm like, whatever. Whatever. Then this chick comes up to me and she's all like, hey, aren't you that dude? I'm like, yeah, whatever. So later, I'm at the pool hall, and this girl comes up, and she's all like, and I'm like, yeah, whatever.

And then it's 3 a.m. I'm on the corner wearing my leather. This dude comes up and he's like, hey, punk. I'm like, yeah, whatever. Then I'm throwing dice in the alley. Officer Leroy comes up and he's like, hey, I thought I told you. And I'm like, yeah, whatever. And then up comes Zaffo. I'm like, yo, Zaffo, what's up? He's like, done. I'm like, that's cool.

pretty different, isn't it? Mulholland Jive, the instrumental track Mojo, which is available now. Before that, the Steve Angelo remix of Basement Jack's Where's Your Head At? It's the Awesome Mix Radio Show with me, Emma Scott, every week right here. I hope you're enjoying the show so far. And if you're a regular listener to the show, you know how much I love playing live tracks and acoustic sessions and also cover versions. So I am delighted to play this next track from Placebo. Not only is it a cover of a Pixies song, it's a live track as well from their MTV Unplugged show from 2015. Let's get it on. Placebo, Where Is My Mind? On the Awesome Mix Radio Show.

There's a bit of a space age vibe going on there if you look at the artwork for that song. They're a band from the south coast of the UK called iAtlas, and that's the new single, which is available now, called 3iAtlas from their upcoming Beyond the New Horizon EP, which I think is out in September. Looking forward to that already. I've got Everlast on the way. Now, he was the voice of House of Pain, of course, back in the day, and I've got some Dream Pop to come as well from Soft Cotton County on the Awesome Mix Radio Show.

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And if you're in a band or you're a musician releasing new music and you'd like to try and get it played on the show, there are more details on the website, awesomemixradioshow.com. 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And here's their new single. It's called Hippo Circus.

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0: That's nice, isn't it? It's Perry with one of her new tunes, Rocket Scientist, as we head to hour number two, which I'll kick off with the Dandy Warhols. I've also got Freya Ridings. I've got a lost gem for you and Lainey Wilson as well. 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
0: And this week I picked you, Adam Jackson. A lovely message from you with your request for Extreme, More Than Words. Now, this was apparently the first song you learned to play on the guitar, and you will never, ever get bored of hearing it. And you must have heard it many, many times if you were learning guitar to it. Me neither. I love it as well. Thanks for choosing it, Adam. Enjoy. It's Extreme, More Than Words, our awesome 90s track on the Awesome Mix Radio Show.
2: Sometimes

And just like that, we're into hour number two of this week's Awesome Mix Radio show already. So that was Dylan John Thomas with Heaven Knows You're Lonely, a Scottish star in the making. A lovely bit of acoustic pop there. And the Dandy Warhols' Bohemian Like You kicked things off this hour. Hope you're well. My name's Emma Scott. We've got another hour together with C-Fret and James Morrison on the way in a bit. After something new from Good Vibes Roller Coaster, they're a collective of seasoned musicians from Dorset in the UK. This is their new single. It's called All Aboard.

So I hope you're enjoying the tune so far. I'm squeezing in as many as I can every week on the show. That was Freya Riding's Wild Horse, and C Fret with James Morrison played before that with Driftwood. Still plenty to come. I've got the new one from Rick Astley. I've got a lost gem for you from a band called Cud. Oh my goodness me, looking forward to playing you that. And we've got an awesome 80s track as well on the Awesome Mix Radio Show.

Well, he's having the time of his life at the minute, isn't he? Celebrated his 60th birthday by releasing new music, and I'm sure he's playing lots of live dates as well. Rick Astley, Raindrops on the Awesome Mix radio show, and Sweet Gorilla played before that with Good Thing. And now it's time for another good thing, A Lost Gem. It's a song that did really well when it was released back in the day, but it doesn't really get played on the radio as much as it should, in my humble opinion. So it's time to remedy that, and this week I've chosen a song from a band called Cud, spelled C-U-D, from their 1992 album Asquarius, which has got some great songs on it. I used to play it a lot on my radio shows back then. I've gone for Rich and Strange. It's an absolute delight. The Lost Gem this week on the Awesome Mix radio show.

She's currently on her Whirlwind World Tour, no doubt loving every minute of it. Lainey Wilson, the song Can't Sit Still on the Awesome Mix Radio Show, with plenty more tunes to come before we wrap things up for this week. I can't believe how fast the show goes. Got some rockabilly from Daryl Higham, got an awesome 80s track, and some Robbie Williams too on the Awesome Mix Radio Show.

Ooh, loving the harmonies on that one. It's the new one from Dodgy. It's Summer Forever. It's got a nice nostalgic feel about it. Could almost be a song by the Monkees or someone like that from the 60s. Great stuff from their current album, Hello Beautiful. And hello beautiful to you. Thanks for checking out the show. It's the Awesome Mix radio show. And if you've got new music and you'd like to try and get it played on the show, you can find out more on the website, awesomemixradioshow.com. Get in touch, just like Daryl Hyam did not so long ago. And here's a track from him now, Turn Around and Go.

0: He's definitely not just a pretty face, is Robbie Williams on the Awesome Mix Radio Show, and I can hardly believe it, but we're nearly at the end of the show once again. 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
0: And thanks to Mary Ellen, who's been in touch and asked for a song from one of her favourite bands of all time, heavily influenced by her mother's record collection. It's a song from ABBA. It's Super Trooper. Thank you for choosing this, Mary Ellen. It's an absolute beaut. Have a great week. Enjoy this. Lots of love.

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Good evening, good afternoon, good morning, wherever you are in the world. I'm Brian James, and you are listening to my fabulous 50 show. Come on in, the kettle's on, and the music is ready to play.

joy. He pops the boogie woogie rag, Chattanooga shoeshine boy. Let's let him go. Don't that tickle you?

Connie Francis was born in Newark, New Jersey in 1937. She rose to fame with her 1958 hit Who's Sorry Now, which became her signature song and launched her into international stardom. Comment your favorite song and follow for more. She is also known for the song Pretty Little Baby, which she released in 1965. In 2025, Pretty Little Baby is going viral on TikTok with over 10 billion views. She currently enjoying her retirement while occasionally

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Only three more days. 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In Chevrolet, you have a choice no other car can touch. Five engines, five transmissions. Only Chevy has so much. And may you reap the harvest of the highways across the land. And when again the end of one more year is close at hand, and you count all the good things that you've gained along the way, perhaps the best of all the rest will be your Chevrolet. And although our show is far from being over, on behalf of your authorized Chevrolet dealer, let me wish you a very happy

0: Well, once again, a big hello from me. I'm Brian James, and thank you for listening to my fabulous 50 show. On the show tonight, Helen Bates is coming back. She's going to be telling us about somebody a long time ago that she admired a lot. In brackets, heartthrob. That'll do for me, Helen. I will also be playing a track from my selected album, an album that I've got in my attic with more my collection, and I've chosen a cracker today. I really have. And in a moment, I'm going to be testing you to see how clever you are. Are you feeling clever today? All I'm going to do in a moment is play you a little bit of an intro to a very well-known song from the 50s. And I just want you to have a guess. It's just for fun, but I hope you get it right. When was it recorded? Who recorded it? And what was the title of the song? We'll do that in a moment. Chattanooga Shoeshine, Bye Bye Red Foley is what I kicked it off with. A great song, released 1950. And then the lady herself, Connie Francis, my late father's heartthrob. Yes, she was. The song was Stupid Cupid, written by Howard Greenfield and Neil Sedaka, a major hit for Connie in 1958. Quiz time is coming up, but before I do that, I'm going to say hello to the following people because they said hello to me earlier on. So a big hello to Rob, Jeanette, Lynn, Sue, Debbie, Floss. Floss, that's like Flo, isn't it? Floss. And my good friends Angela and John and their dogs Rufus and Georgia, who listen every Monday. I'm not sure where the dogs do. They might be asleep for all I know, but I don't care as long as they're there. Are you ready for the quiz? I said, are you ready for the quiz? Here it is. I'm going to play you the intro for a very well-known song from the 50s. I want you to just work it out. It's just purely for fun. Who recorded it? What was it called? And what year was it released? If you get all three right, you have done exceptionally well. Let's have a listen. Did you get it? Did you get it? I bet a lot of you got that answer. Would you like to listen to it one more time? Who recorded it? What was the name of the record? And what was the year it was released? I'll be back with an answer in a couple of minutes' time.
1: You can do, I can do better.
2: I can do anything better than you.
3: So what are you doing in England?
4: Oh, I've been doing a bit of work, Gerald. I did about 24 concerts at the Palladium and in Dublin and in Edinburgh.
3: Well, we've just caught you coming back, actually, from a cricket match. Are you a great cricket fan?
4: Oh, yes. I followed all summer on the tube, the test matches. I know how it's played, and I know the scoring, but I can unable to tell what they mean by declare and why the team that got the most runs didn't win.
3: With the amount of time you spend in this country, could you ever settle here?
4: Well, I'd like to have some roots here, yeah, but I don't know just where. I like Yorkshire very much, but of course, it must be pretty severe with our winters here.

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We'll just glide, starry-eyed. Once I get you up there, I'll be holding you so very near.

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4: 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The sounds of summer.

Now I'm going to give you the answer to the quiz, which I know you've had a lot of time to think about it, and it wasn't easy. No, it wasn't easy. The last couple of weeks, I think I've made it too easy for you. Right, let's go over it one more time. I asked you, just for fun, if I played you a little bit of an intro to a very well-known song from the 50s, would you be able to know who sang it, what was it called, and what year was it released? Well, we're going to go for it right now. The year was 1954. The song was recorded by Eddie Fisher. I Need You Now is the title. And if you got it, three-part question correct, you've done exceptionally well. Pat on the back from me.

0: when I don't
1: 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Brian, I got it right. 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
4: When she moved to Nashville in 1959, Patsy Cline seemed more like a throwback to country music's past than a bridge to its future. Many of her songs had honky-tonk themes like cheating. She could yodel as well as Hank Williams. And she intended to be as big a star as he had been. Virginia Patterson Hensley had been born near Winchester, Virginia in 1932 and dropped out of high school at age 15 after her abusive father deserted the family.
5: I've loved and lost again.
4: She began singing in bars and supper clubs to help support her mother and siblings. Her rich voice had a remarkable power that impressed everyone who heard it.
5: I've loved and lost again.
4: By 1954, she was appearing regularly on a country television show in Washington, D.C.

What a beautiful voice. And let me tell you now, the backing band on that particular song was the Jordanaires, who we know very well, don't we? Brilliant.

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2: I love this next portion of the show because I love musicals. I kind of was brought up on musicals with my mom, who my dad didn't like them. My mom took me to the cinema every week. A bit of popcorn and a bit of a lollipop and stuff like that. Yep, I'd go along. So I have fond memories of the musicals of the era of the 50s, and one of them is a musical I'm going to put forth to you tonight, a song from that musical. Yul Brynner, Deborah Kerr, with the starring roles. What do you think it was? What do you think it was? You're right, it was The King and I. I think it was released 1956, 57, something like that. Originally written in 1944, it was called Anna and the King of Siam. And then along came Roger Hammerstein's and Rodgers and Hammerstein. What was his other name? I can't remember. And listen, they transferred this music to some beautiful music. Without further ado, let's have a listen.
3: Getting to know you, getting to know all about you. Getting to like you, getting to hope you like me.

0: My goodness me, is that good or is it good? I tell you something, if I was in the audience now, I'd be doing this. That's how brilliant it was.
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5: No, you were wearing a very revealing dress last night. 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
5: Well, surely you spend half your life travelling from one part of the world.

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0: are now going to have a look at what happened many years ago this particular week. And in 1959, yes, it was a long time ago, Bobby Darin was at number one on the UK singles chart with Dream Lover. 1955, Elvis Presley with Scotty Moore and Bill Black, who I'm sure you do know, played the first of three nights at the Keesler Air Force Base in Mississippi. The local paper ran a preview which read, "A good-looking youngster who has become a jukebox favourite." He became quite famous, didn't he? I'm trying to think. And talking of Scotty Moore, in 2016, Scotty Moore, the man himself, Elvis Presley's longtime guitarist, passed away in Nashville, aged 84. He'd been in poor health in recent months, and he formed the Starlight Wranglers with Bill Black in 1954, and Sun Records decided you should back Elvis Presley and make a name for yourself.
1: I don't believe it!
2: It must be true, 'cause I heard it on the radio. It must be true, it must be true.
3: He had the look, he had the moves, and Australia fell in love with his songs. Elvis Presley, 50 Australian Top 10 Hits. Celebrate Elvis's 75th with 50 of his biggest hits. The ballads, the songs that drove you wild. This album has it all. Elvis Presley, 50 Australian Top 10 Hits. They were the soundtrack of a generation.

0: Another performer on tour recently was Jerry Lee Lewis. The 48-year-old singer has managed to stay one step ahead of the U.S. tax authorities, who accuse him of attempting to avoid paying nearly $1 million in income taxes. But that dispute hasn't affected his show-stopping theatrics. The Killer, as Jerry Lee is known, once used his dramatic flair to win an argument with another rock legend, Chuck Berry.
1: I was headlining the show. I felt like I should close it, and he felt like he should close it. You got to know Chuck to know how he is. So he's a great person. As far as I'm concerned, he's the king of rock and roll. So I let him close it. I had a Coca-Cola bottle full of gasoline. When I got through, I just burnt the piano out. And when I finished, I walked off the stage, and I told Chuck it was time for him to go on. And I won't say what he said, but he didn't go on.
2: I just love music and good people. And you're the best. God bless you.
0: Is that where Jerry Lee got the inspiration to write Great Balls of Fire? Well, only the Killer and Chuck Berry know for sure. From the USA, this is Elizabeth Rollins.

0: That was a big top 10 hit for the young man, Jerry Lee Lewis, in the day, 1957, and the crowds went wild, so they say.
1: Harvey, want anything special for your birthday?
2: Just a decent cup of coffee.
1: You're kidding.
2: I'm serious. Honey, your coffee's undrinkable.
1: That's pretty harsh.
2: Well, so's your coffee. 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Well, see you later.
1: And he didn't even kiss me goodbye. 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
0: Could they have got away with that in today's climate? I have to laugh because I think my wife would have threw the coffee pot over my head with that one.

I'm just looking through my emails now because I remember asking this question a couple of months ago. I said, why don't you let me know your top five singles from 1953? There's an email I missed. I have just emailed Maureen Bakerbat and apologised. Maureen, I am so sorry I missed it. Please forgive me. Anyway, these are Maureen's top five singles from the 1953. Number five was Frankie Lane, I Believe. Great song. And Guy Mitchell was number four, She Wears Red Feathers. Do you remember that? Number three, Perry Como, Don't Let the Stars Get in Your Eyes. And number two was Nat King Cole with Pretend. And number one was... the man himself, Mr. David Whitfield, Answer Me. Maureen, thank you.

0: What a beautiful song. And Maureen, you've just texted me. I'm telling the world, you just emailed me, I should just say, and said, Brian, I forgive you. You got there in the end. Well, Maureen, thank you for that. Thank you.
1: Brian James, fabulous 50s, playing all your 50s hits.
0: I love this. I'm dedicating this to myself because it's just wonderful. The Hive Radio is brilliant, isn't it? Once again, the Amos Brothers. You.

And I don't mean to interrupt this, but I'm going to say this very quickly. In a few moments, I'm going to be out of here and on my bike on the way home. Thank you for listening to the show. See you next week, same time, same place. Let's get back to the music.

You have been listening to The Brian James Show, live. Brian has left the building. He hasn't really. He sneaked off to the staff canteen. I think I will join him.

0: DJ Frostman, make them know. When we a boss gun a brand new gun, them we just come through each choke yet we clear custom. We touch down four brand new Taurus gun, boy never yet seen such. When my gun boss skin must burn, none of my gun them never rust down. 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That's my first gun. Hear that?
1: Blessed whoa. Love worldwide. It's I, Vernon Maytone, the original Mike Maytones. 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

Yes, sire. Good morning, good afternoon, good evening, good night. It's another rendition of the Figures of Show right here. Kicked out with Mr. Big Shit Freddie McGregor calling my speaker. But as we continue now, the sound is a girl, Itana.

Blessed love worldwide. It's I, Vernon Maytone, the original Mike Maytones. 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

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I, Vernon Maytone, in dance it full-time and it goes. So me I say, all right? Yeah. Yeah.

What's up? What's up? What's up? This is Lady Divine in the building, and right you now, I listen to DJ Selector Frost. The

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I came to party looking at me.

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See, DJ Frassman, loyal selector for years. 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

0: the talk of the street with you one more with this one, the late great Lyndon David Orr.
1: Thank you, Millie. With AKA Sean Bill. How you do? Check it out, y'all.

0: Sorry I'm late. Hey, Manny, how you doing? You got a kiss for me?
1: Get out of here.
0: Hey, oh yeah, how you doing, Leonard? You winning? Is that the big joke now?
1: Three, four, one, two.

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I fear there's no one to save me. This all or nothing really got away, driving me crazy.

Hi, and welcome to Showtime with me, Bob A. Baker. I've got a love song show for you this time. Gonna be playing 16 tracks back to back. Hopefully you can enjoy the show with your loved one. Maybe together, or actually virtually. Listening in different places, letting the music bring you together. Let's start it all off with Gabrielle. And she's gonna reach out.

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Here's John Evangelis. I'll find my way home.

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